That song makes me cry. I'm ink in the pen of the hands of the author. I love that. It's called The Author, Brandon Lake and Nick Jonas. Wow. The Joy FM. Thank you for listening tonight. So much good music to share.

0: prayers.
1: Love it. Power in those prayers. Bay Turner, the Joy FM. Good to be with you. Just a reminder, our prayer line is always here and we're looking for prayer partners. Maybe you could be a part of that when you stop by thejoyfm.com. Just the link there under the prayer tab says volunteer to pray.

0: Attention parents. We're not so far away from the time when your children will begin their annual tradition of sleeping late, eating their way through the pantry like a swarm of locusts, and singing the traditional summer song of...
1: I'm so bored.
0: Yep, good times. 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
0: We know. 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

In the middle of the night, a single mom reached out to the prayer center completely overwhelmed and didn't know where else to go. 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And by the end of the call, she said, "I feel like I can take a deep breath again." That is the power of prayer. 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
1: Josiah Queen, as we sing along on the Joy FM. Boy, I know some people who would be takers on this. Fox, along with Indeed, is launching a nationwide search to fill the position of Chief World Cup Watcher. Chief World Cup Watcher. The role will have a salary of $50,000 and will be tasked with watching all 104 matches across the 39-day tournament. That's not my job description, but maybe somebody would jump at that one for sure.

0: Before they became your favorite song, they had to have a beginning.
1: Everybody, this is Bear from Need to Breathe.
0: Here is the story behind the song.
2: It's the love.
1: Daily dying with self has always been a goal of mine. But this last year has been a reminder of how painful and ultimately freeing that can be. The line of the song, The Long Winding Loss of Your Will, is really about that. It's the realization that no one is going to take your will away from you, but ultimately we need to trade it in for God's. The concept that our powerlessness and need are the seeds from where freedom and peace will eventually grow could not be more counterculture. I would even say it flies in the face of our own common sense. The things that I'm trying to surrender to God are my children's future and well-being, my job, others' perception of me, financial security, control, and my expectations for the way I think things ought to turn out. The beauty of laying these things down at the feet of God, who I know is good and loves me, has been releasing the immense weight that I was not meant to carry.

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I love that. Just an invitation to come find rest, you know, find rest for your soul. Cast your cares on him. His yoke is easy. His burden is light. So you can rest in him tonight. And I hope the songs help you do that this evening. We'll take a little time out and pray together in just a couple of songs. Whatever you're going through, it's going to be all right. Evan Craft.

Te confieso a corazón abierto que todo es muy incierto en este desierto. 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

Caleb and John, the Joy FM. That's a great song. Hey, we're going to pray together. 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Let us know how we can pray together.

0: It's not always easy to give yourself credit for things. But look at you, showing up again today, carrying what's heavy, handling what you didn't ask for, and still finding a way forward, even if it's one small step after another. 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

Jeremy Camp on the Joy FM. I'd like to share something with you from Bob Gass. This is called Don't Just Sit There. Be strong and of good courage and do it, 1 Chronicles 28 says. Larry Walters got tired of sitting around doing nothing, so on July 2nd, 1982, he rigged 42 helium-filled weather balloons to a lawn chair and lifted off. Armed with a pellet gun to shoot down a few balloons should he fly too high, he was shocked when he quickly reached 16,000 feet, and he wasn't the only one. Pilots reported seeing some guy in a lawn chair floating through the sky. 45 minutes later, when he landed in Long Beach, he was asked why he did it. He replied, "It was something I had to do. I couldn't just sit there any longer." When the prodigal son finally got sick and tired of being sick and tired, he said, "I will arise and go to my father's house." He refused to sit in his hog pen another day. When Israel came to the River Jordan, God told the priest carrying the ark to step into the water and it would dry up. But nothing happened until they took that first step. There could be a song in you that's never been sung, a sermon that's never been preached, a gift that's just waiting to be released. The moment you stop holding back, the door will open and the right people will come and the resources will be provided. But you've got to take the first step. Step out of the boat, my friend. Father, I thank you for your love. Lord, there's so much. We just choose today to put our trust in you, to get our eyes on you. Thank you for your faithfulness in every situation, in every storm, and everything that's shaking. Father, we pray supernatural protection. You say you give your angels charge concerning us to guard us in all our ways. We stand on that promise not only for us and our family, but for those on the other side of the planet right now walking through hardship. For supernatural protection, for direction, for provision, for wisdom, for nations, leaders. God, we're just asking that you would intervene, that you would powerfully move, Father. Thank you, Jesus, for cancer-free bodies, for a miracle for a little one, for direction, even this weekend, Father. Thank you for what you're doing. We love you. We pray protection on some people who are traveling. We just honor you, Jesus. We want to glorify you with our lives, with everything in us. It's in your name that we pray. Amen. Thanks for praying with me.

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The band is called Hopeful. I love that band name. The Joy FM. Morning Cruise kicking off our Friday first thing tomorrow, and we've got your soundtrack covered all weekend long.

0: 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Well, we have concerts and events, and as we step into summer, all kinds of things on our family calendar. 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

song Surrender, so good, Need to Breathe, the Joy FM. I shared earlier Isaiah 57, a promise of revival and healing, and how God dwells with those who are bruised and lowly in spirit, those who are humble and quick to repent and lowly and poor in spirit. Let's look at that. At first glance, it might seem to point to someone who is sad or discouraged, but if you look at Matthew 5:3, it says, blessed are those who are poor in spirit, for theirs is the kingdom of heaven. The NLT puts it this way. God blesses those who are poor and realize their need for him, for the kingdom of heaven is theirs. Think about that. As we come to him and realize without him, we can do nothing. It's not by our might, not by our power, but by his spirit. We're blessed when we approach him in that way. Ours is the kingdom of heaven. Oh!

Never forget, that's who we are, living, breathing, walking testimonies, right? Don't be afraid to share your story. I'm praying for boldness and courage to get all over you so you can share the goodness of God with people around you. Hey, stop by our website. We got lots going on. I'm excited as we step into this season. 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

0: 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Or different iterations of counting to three, you may be feeling the jittered energy of the last days of the school year. Before long, you'll be in the middle of summer plans, snack demands, and those cute little personal fans that missed water. In between now and then, just know you have a friend to help you find joy in it all. 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

0: 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I'm Michelle.
1: Talking about God reviving our hearts and revival. Prayer is the burden of revival. Repentance is the breakthrough of revival. Evangelism is the blessing of revival. And holiness is the bounty of revival. Revival is not a location. It's a posture of the heart where God responds to the tarrying and praying of the saints. That's you and I. And he releases his fire from heaven.

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1: 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I'm so happy to hear brand new Brandon Lake, the Joy FM. Coming up at 11, In Touch, we've got Matthew West and Jeremy Camp standing by. Good one. 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
1: Where is your focus? 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Where was your focus then? You can say, well, here's what I'm going through now, but where's your focus? Is your focus on finances? Is your focus on relationships? Is your focus on business? Is your focus on your education? Is your focus on politics? What are you focused on? That is, what's the key thing that's above everything else in your life?
2: How do you keep going when your world seems to be in constant turmoil? Today on In Touch, the teaching ministry of Dr. Charles Stanley will learn how to remain calm and steady by keeping our focus on the Lord. Dr. Stanley's message explains how to stay in step with God through times of trial.
1: The genuineness of our faith and our devotion, our love, our walk for God really isn't revealed in times when you and I are having everything going our way with ease, comfort, and pleasure. They're revealed when we're going through difficult times, trying times, when sometimes maybe our faith may almost be a little bit shaken. Those are the times that reveal the genuineness of who we are and what we are. It's much easier to declare our faith and devotion than it is to demonstrate it. We've been talking about walking with God and what's involved in that. We've been talking about what are the requirements of that? What can we expect? And today I want to take a biblical character and illustrate one of the most awesome truths when it comes to walking with God. And as I think back over the years and think about things that God has taught me, one of the most precious lessons I learned as a result of simply reading the biblical characters, how they live their lives, their failures, and all the rest. And some of those are like Joseph and David, Daniel, and a few others. But I found something in the life of Joseph that absolutely strengthened me and has been a part of that strength all these years. And what I want to do in this passage of Scripture today, which is really Genesis from 37 primarily all the way to 50, it doesn't mean that we'll take all of that, but it's the truth in those chapters. It's something that happened in his life. And when I think about the trials of Joseph's life and recognize how God used him ultimately and so mightily, God is still willing and ready to use people today who will practice this one simple truth that I want us to look at. So I want you to turn, if you will, to Genesis, beginning in chapter 37. I just want to read a few verses to get us started, and then I want to give you a little background. And the Scripture says in verse 1, "Now Jacob lived in the land where his father had sojourned, in the land of Canaan. These are the records of the generations of Jacob. Joseph,

0: when 17 years of age, was pasturing the flock with his brothers while he was still a youth, along with the sons of Bilhah and the sons of Zilpah, his father's wives, and Joseph brought back a bad report about them to their father. Now, I want to give you a little bit of background about Joseph, because everything else hinges on this, and what I want you to listen to is this. There is one truth that goes all the way through his life. Remember that he's 17 years of age. He's a teenager when this starts. He dies at 110. But from 17 to 30 is a time of nothing but trials, heartache, burdens, misfortune, and pain. And oftentimes we come through those times and think, well, God, why do you let these things happen? So what I want to do is I want to take you through the trials that he faced during this time. And I want you to keep hearing one thing, because that one thing personally has helped me. If I could think of some of the things that God has taught me, but in one phrase, one idea, one principle that has sustained me through the most difficult, trying times of my life, this is that phrase. So let's look at Joseph for a moment. Joseph grew up in a family where his father had had dreams. God had spoken to him, didn't have the word of God. God oftentimes spoke in dreams in those days because there was no written word, and anything writing was very, very unusual. And so he grows up in this family, and the scripture says that Jacob, Joseph's father, loved him above all the rest of them. He favored him. And you recall the scripture says that his father gave him a coat of many colors. Well, as a result of that, this is the beginning of his trials, because the Bible says this was the way his brothers thought about him. And the scripture says that verse 3 of the 37th chapter, now Israel loved Joseph more than all the sons, because he was the son of his old age, and he made him a varicolored tunic. His brothers saw that their father loved him more than all the other brothers, and so they hated him and could not speak to him on friendly terms. I mean, not just once in a while, but this means, you know, they just didn't like him. They wish he wasn't there. And so then he had this dream. He had this dream about these sheaves. They were out in the field, and his bundle stood up, and all their sheaves bowed down. Well, that didn't make him very popular either. Then he had another dream, made everything worse. He dreamed that the sun and the moon and the stars all bowed down before him. Well, by this time, listen to what the scripture says. So they hated him even more. So he tells them the other dream. The Bible says that they were very jealous of him. And so what happens here in his family, nothing's going good for him. He grows up in a family where his father and mother love him dearly, but his brother hate him, and they're jealous of him. And so the first trial of his life is living in a household where he's not wanted, he's hated, they despise him. Now listen, this isn't just a little bit of anger, this is pure hatred. And you'll see that the next trial he goes through is proof of that. But remember this, he had a dream. He had a promise in that dream that one day God would so use him that his family, his brothers, and even his mother and dad would one day bow down before him. Etched in his mind and in his heart, these dreams. And in the spite of all that, his brothers just hate him and despise him. But here's what he did. He kept his focus on God. He did not allow his brother's attitude to make him angry, bitter, resentful, and hostile. So he comes to the next big trial in his life. So his father said, your brothers are out in Shechem with the flocks, and so I want you to go and find out how everything is going along. The scripture says they saw him coming, and they said, here comes the dreamer. Now, they didn't just dislike him, they hated him. So they decided, let's just kill him and get rid of him. And we'll just take his garments and kill a goat and dip it in blood and tell his father that he got killed by some kind of beast. And so the oldest one of the brothers, Reuben, said, no, let's do this. Throw him in the pit. Throw him in a pit that had no water, which they would have said, well, then he'll just die of thirst because he couldn't get out by himself. And so Reuben did that with in mind, though, that he would come back somehow and rescue him. Well, so Reuben's off the scene for a little while for some reason, and here he is. Now, his brothers not only hated him, but they're trying to kill him. And What's in his mind? He had a dream. He had a promise from God. So what sustained him through their hatred and bitterness, and we don't have any idea how they treated him when he showed up on the scene because of their hatred. You don't think they said to him, "Now, Joseph, take off your coat. Take off your coat and stand over here, and we're going to push you into this pit." No. You can imagine, full of hatred and bitterness and jealousy, what they did, what they said to him. So here he is lying at the bottom of this pit, and no doubt crying out, you know, "Why have you done this? What have I done to you?" Whatever it might be. And so, leaving him there, his focus was upon God, not his circumstance, because there's nothing he could do about his circumstance. Then, of course, the third trial he goes through is, here he is in the pit. And so Judah, remember how important he is, the line of the tribe of Judah. This is the son of Jacob's family through whom the Messiah came. And so Judah says, "Here's what we should do. Don't kill him. Let's just sell him off to this caravan of Midianites." And so they sold him for 20 shekels. Well, think about this. Here he is now, his brother's hatred and animosity toward him. Not only is that bad enough, he thought he was going to die, but in spite of all that, something inside of him would not let that be a reality. They pick him up, sold him off to these Midianites. Now where is he going? He's getting further and further away from home and his family. Well, when he arrived in Egypt, and the capital probably, he was sold to a man by the name of Potiphar, who was head of the bodyguard of Pharaoh. So a little time went by. Now remember, he's a teenager when this begins to happen. Little time goes by, and Potiphar begins to observe this Hebrew slave. Now, they, of course, would never dare eat with each other because they despised the Hebrews because they were shepherds. That's what they didn't like. And these, their class was so much higher than that. But he kept observing this young man until finally he probably gave him a little task in, a little task there. And he noticed that whatever he did it very well. After a while, he added some of his responsibilities. And the scripture says that he did so well that the Lord was with him, and now his master saw that the Lord was with him and how the Lord caused all that he did to prosper in his hand, that Joseph found favor in his sight and became his personal servant. He made him overseer over his house. All that he owned, he put in Joseph's charge. Came about that from the time he made him overseer in his house and over all that he owned, the Lord blessed the Egyptian's house on account of Joseph. Thus the Lord's blessing was upon all that he owned in the house and in the field. So he left everything he owned in Joseph's charge, and with him that he did not concern himself with anything except the food which he ate. Now, why would he do that? Think about this. More than likely, at some point, Potiphar said, "You know, tell me about your background. I know you're a Hebrew, but what's going on?" I'm sure he must have told him about his father and about his brothers and how they dumped him in the pit to die and how he got to Egypt. And I'm sure Potiphar wanted to know that. How did you get here in the first place? And he realized that he'd been sold off by his brothers. And Potiphar was certainly a smart man, and he would not have been the bodyguard of Pharaoh himself. And so he had to recognize this. Here's a young man who does an excellent job at what he does, and he doesn't seem to have any anger in him. He's not bitter. He's not hostile. He's not defending himself. He's not on the defense. He is a Hebrew, but he's not objecting here, and he's not criticizing Egyptians. He's learned the language. Whatever I give him to do, he does very well. So over a period of time, as God demonstrated, listen, his favor in the heart of Joseph, God began to do an awesome work in his life. What I want you to see is this. His focus was upon God, not upon his circumstances. And as a result of his response to his trials and heartache and the way people had treated him, in spite of all of that, what happened? God kept him with the right spirit, and I believe a sense of gentleness about him. Very organized, very orderly, good leadership, because he turned everything. That means he turned all of his finances, everything he had, which would be totally unlike an Egyptian, he turned it over to a Hebrew slave. And then everything was going along rather well. And the Bible says, if you'll notice here, in this 39th chapter and the 7th verse, now Joseph was handsome in form and appearance. And Potiphar had a wife. And Potiphar's wife, no doubt, the whole idea of having a Hebrew slave in the household was a very negative thing, the way she responded later. But she looked at Joseph and noticed he was good looking and probably very strong. But most of all, it was his spirit. He had a gentle spirit, very organized, very orderly, probably very a quiet spirit. And the more she noticed him, the less her husband looked, because he's a young man. And so the more she looked at him, the more she lusted after him. The more she lusted after him, the more she plotted and planned that somehow she'd be able to go to bed with this Hebrew slave. Now, they hated Hebrews. But to show you how the devil works, she kept looking and she kept watching and she kept planning. And one day, while everybody else was out of the household, she tried to get him to go to bed with her. And he would not do it. And I want you to notice what he said, because what he said is so very significant in this 39th chapter. Verse 7, it came about in those events that the master's wife looked with desire at Joseph, and she said, "Lie with me." But he refused and said to his master's wife, "Behold with me here. My master does not concern himself with anything in this house, and he's put all that he owns in my charge. There is no one greater with, listen, there is no one greater in this house than I." It does not mean a prideful thing. What he's saying is, I'm the most responsible one and I'm in charge. "And he has withheld nothing from me except you. Because you're his wife, how then could I do this great evil and sin against God?" His focus was always on God. If his focus had slipped from God to this awesome opportunity to lie with Potiphar's wife, he would have been in serious trouble. No matter what she might have promised and what she might have guaranteed, what she might have said, that wasn't what got a hold of him. His focus was always on God. His focus was on God when he was with his family, when they tried to throw him into the pit and kill him, when he was on that trip to Egypt with the Midianites. Always his focus was on God, because God had given him a dream. And he had the promise of God. He didn't have the Word of God as you and I have. You and I, the reason God doesn't put a lot of dreams in people's eyes and minds today is because we don't need dreams. We have something far more certain and specific and promising and encouraging and believable than dreams, because most dreams don't make any sense anyway. And so here he is. And now he is being threatened by this woman. No doubt what she may have said. And so all the servants are gone. So when they happened to be together and he refused her, he left his coat and left, and so she took it. And as a result, here's what she said. She called the other folks in and she said, "The Hebrew slave whom you brought to us came into me to make sport of me. And I raised my voice and screamed. He left his garment beside me and fled aside." Now when his master heard the words of his wife, which he spoke to him, saying, This is what your slave did to me. Then, of course, Potiphar was upset, and the scripture says his anger burned. So Joseph's master took him and put him into the jail, the place where the king's prisoners were confined, and he was there in jail. No matter what he did, it's getting worse. Remember, he started out at the age of 17. And somebody says, "Well, what do you think Potiphar really thought?" Here's what I think he thought. "I don't really believe this, but I'm going to have to put him in jail. For the simple reason, if my fellow Egyptians heard that my wife said a Hebrew slave tried to go to bed with her, and I believed the Hebrew slave rather than my wife, then it would have been extremely, extremely disgraceful." So he threw him in jail. Now, why do I believe that? Because if he really had believed that Joseph tried to go to bed with his wife, he'd have had him killed. People were killed for almost nothing. People being killed, almost nothing. And here his wife has accused Joseph of trying to go to bed with her. So he threw him in jail. So started out at 17. Now he's probably 20-some by this point. And if you ask him, do you believe in the one true God? Yes. Well, what's your evidence? Your brothers hated you. They threw you in a pit to die. You got sold in the caravan. You did your best in Potiphar's household, and now you're in jail. On what basis do you believe this God? Because he kept his focus upon God, not upon his circumstances.
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1: The Bible says it is for freedom that Christ has set us free. Here's a moment with Charles Stanley.
0: What does it mean to be set free in Christ? Somebody says, well, set free from what? And the very question oftentimes reveals that a person is not aware of what's going on in their life. Because you see, if a person is experiencing fear or jealousy or bitterness, unforgiveness, past hurts, addictions, lust, poor self-image, deliberate sins in their life, whatever it might be, attitudes and actions such as these enslave a person. And naturally, you're going to deny it. Because you see, that's Satan's strategy. If he can just get you to deny what's going on in your life, you know, what's going to happen is you're going to still be enslaved by that very thing. And it's going to affect your entire life. You may feel on the one hand that you're free, but if you stop and examine your heart, what do you think about when you go to bed at night, the lights are all off, and you're thinking about what you're really doing with your life? What's going on? What are your attitudes? So often people live enslaved all of their life. Now the question is, can you be free? And the answer is, yes, you can. Jesus is the one who sets us free. And here's what he said in his word. In John chapter 8, in this 32nd verse, Jesus said, "And you shall know the truth, and the truth shall make you free." Well, what is this truth that makes us free? Jesus is the liberating power in our life. And there is no freedom apart from him. Because you see, you may be able to correct a few things in your life, but sin enslaves to the point that only through Jesus Christ can you be set free. He said he came for the purpose to set us free. You say, well, how does that work in my life? Well, remember this. First of all, we have to confess the fact there is sin in my life. We have to confess the fact that somehow I can't do better. And you see, many people who say, oh, I could stop this if I wanted to. I can quit that. That's not enslaving me. The truth is, it is. And how does that freedom come into your life? By confessing that you are enslaved by that sin. And believing in your heart that when Jesus Christ died on the cross, that death at the cross made it possible for us to live above this sin.
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0: Before they became your favorite song, they had to have a beginning.
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0: Here is the story behind the song.
2: It's the love.
1: Daily dying with self has always been a goal of mine. But this last year has been a reminder of how painful and ultimately freeing that can be. The line in the song, "The Long Winding Loss of Your Will," is really about that. It's the realization that no one is going to take your will away from you, but ultimately we need to trade it in for God's. The concept that our powerlessness and need are the seeds from where freedom and peace will eventually grow could not be more counterculture. I would even say it flies in the face of our own common sense. The things that I'm trying to surrender to God are my children's future and well-being, my job, others' perception of me, financial security, control, and my expectations for the way I think things ought to turn out. The beauty of laying these things down at the feet of God, who I know is good and loves me, has been releasing the immense weight that I was not meant to carry.

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How's it going? It is late night at the Joy FM. I'm Adina, covering still for Sandy, who is, of course, covering for Candace, who is recovering from her her accident and subsequent surgery. 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We've got great music coming up for you. You get to hear from Cody Carnes, Pat Barrett, Chris Tomlin, all your favorites. Thanks for being here.

0: I'm so glad to hang out with you here at the Joy FM. Hey, friend, I'm Adina, and I just read the story of a guy that just got caught. He got caught stealing Lego sets, but that's not the most remarkable thing about this. What he did was he would buy the really expensive Lego sets, and he would take all the pieces and the instructions out, and then he'd fill the box back up with bags of dried pasta, which I guess has about the same weight and sound as a whole box full of Legos. But they caught him after he had done this 70 times nationwide. Hey, don't do crime, kids.
1: Attention, parents. 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
2: I'm bored.
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1: We know. Summer can be a little stressful, and the summer sun may not be the only reason you're hot under the collar. 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
6: 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A pill that would make your child always smile and wait patiently for their food or other things. Greg, you're dreaming, right? Obviously, that doesn't exist. Parenting takes time, energy, persistence, and patience. Mostly, it takes being there when the window of opportunity to your child's heart becomes briefly receptive to that nugget of truth you want to share with them. 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This is part of the joy and the challenge of being a mom or dad.
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1: Andrew Rips, I Do It Again, right here at the Joy FM. I'm Adina, and I don't know if you've heard about our beloved Candace was in a biking accident, e-bike accident over the weekend, and it broke her jaw on both sides, it broke her chin, cracked her ear canal, and broke her shoulder as well. And Thursday morning, she had surgery to correct her jaw and to wire her jaw shut. So she posted a video about it, and she said, you know, obviously for someone like me who talks for a living, this is giving me a lot of anxiety and a little claustrophobia. And she got pretty emotional. I think I would feel exactly the same way. But she's been so grateful for the overwhelming amount of physical, monetary, and just emotional support during this time. We're also really thankful there was no damage to her head, none to her teeth, and that there is a clear path forward for healing. 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
2: 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And the two of us were like, here's a Christian version of Marshall Mathers. Then I gained 100 pounds and he did not. And we had this split where we stopped looking alike. Now I look like a guy who's just eating M&Ms.
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1: It's not always easy to give yourself credit for things. But look at you, showing up again today, carrying what's heavy, handling what you didn't ask for, and still finding a way forward, even if it's one small step after another. Strength isn't always found in the loud or impressive. Sometimes it looks like not giving up, like one more step. So if it feels like you are just getting through, keep that verse in Proverbs 16 in mind, that God is the one who helps direct our steps, helping you find joy one step at a time. 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
2: This is Max Licato. There's a predictable progression from poverty to pride. The poor man prays and works, God hears and blesses. The humble man becomes rich and forgets God. The faithful poor man becomes the proud rich man. As God said through Hosea, "When I fed them, they were satisfied. When they were satisfied, they became proud. Then they forgot me." How can a person survive prosperity? Scripture says, "Do not be haughty. Do not think for a moment that you had anything to do with your accumulation." Scripture also makes clear that your stocks, cash, and 401k are not yours. 1 Timothy 6:17 warns us to not put our trust in uncertain riches. Money is an untrustworthy foundation. 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

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They're such a great group of folks, and they are out all over the place with events happening from Chattanooga all the way down to Port St. Lucie, Florida. 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

I'm Medina. You're tuned in to the Joy FM. So, you know, we're always supposed to be Jesus or maybe leave a little Jesus wherever we go in the world, right? Well, an electrical technician has decided to approach that in a different way. So he's got a TikTok account and he shared a video of himself carrying out his usual work among the electrical wires, doing good work. But then at the end of his job, he is gluing these small little plastic things of figurines of Jesus while being filmed by a colleague. He says, "I'm just leaving Jesus for another lineman to find." So, you know, he's regularly installing, repairing, maintaining the power line systems, which is a physically demanding and a high risk job. And so I imagine it might leave a smile for someone to know that Jesus is always on the job with them.

What's happening? That was Tasha Layton's Meet Me in the Valley. I'm Adina, and today in history, in 1849, Abraham Lincoln did one thing that no other U.S. president has ever done. He received a patent. So a long time before he was in the White House, Lincoln was a young lawyer and a former riverboat hand, and he spent years traveling the Mississippi and other Western rivers as well. But during those trips, he often saw boats get stuck on sandbars and in shallow shoals, which was a major problem for transportation at the time. So Lincoln came up with this idea, a device that could lift a boat over obstructions. His invention used inflatable air chambers that were attached to the sides of whatever the vessel was. And when a boat ran aground, the chambers could be filled with air. It would raise the boat up to be able to float over the obstacle. But the patent was issued on May 22nd, 1849, and Lincoln called it for buoying vessels over shoals. Now, the invention was never commercially built, actually, but it was definitely, it showed something important about Lincoln, is that he had a fascination with innovation and technology, and he remained a strong supporter of inventions throughout his presidency. He encouraged advances like the telegraph and railroads during the Civil War, and to this day, he's the only American president.

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0: 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Here's another fun Today in History facto. On this day in 1455, that's 571 years ago, the Wars of the Roses began in England, which are a very famous set of wars, and it's very overly complicated in how it all happened. But the main conflict was the struggle for the English throne. That's pretty much what it boils down to, between two royal families. And the reason it's called War of the Roses, because the House of Lancaster, which is symbolized by a red rose, and the House of York, which represented was represented by a white rose. The fighting would continue on and off for about 30 years, and it really shaped the future of England and eventually led to the rise of the Tudor dynasty. The wars also inspired parts of Shakespeare's history plays centuries later.
1: If your house is filled with phrases like, "Don't kick the ball in the house," what happened to your pants? Or different iterations of counting to three, you may be feeling the jittered energy of the last days of the school year. 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In between now and then, just know you have a friend to help you find joy in it all. 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

Hey there, friend. I'm Adina. You're tuned in to The Joy FM. Have you ever been through a prodigal season? I think I've had one or two of those myself where you just get really comfortable in your sin and you feel like this old rule-making God is too stodgy and I don't feel like listening to what he has to say. I just want to do what I want to do. And there's kind of a hard truth that we kind of avoid. When sin stops bothering us, our hearts start getting comfortable with the things that grieve God. And we have this fantastic ability to put on these just gigantic blinders. And it can be really difficult to accept correction or punishment. But we have to remember that correction, that discipline is actually God lovingly pulling us back. His correction is proof that he sees you and that he loves you and refuses to leave you. It's like when you raise children, when you correct them, it's because you want them to be better people and you want them to do well in life. And so the real question for us is, are we going to let him shape us and refine us because he doesn't force it on us? Or are we going to stay comfortable with the things that are hurting both us and our relationship with God? So it's our job to lean into his word, to hold up whatever it is that we are questioning to the light of his word, and to let that conviction soften our hearts, not harden it.

0: Good morning, friend. This is the Joy FM. I'm Adini. You just heard Caleb and John with Finished. So here is an interesting word you may have never heard before. Now, I'm not much of a fan of cantaloupe myself, but my children really like them. And I think some of it is that when their great-grandfather was still alive, he would often bring them treats, and sometimes he would bring like crackers and candies, but sometimes he would just pick a really good cantaloupe, which was good because I don't like them, so I don't know how to pick a good one. So for them, it has a bit of a nostalgic taste. But if they had grown up in the Appalachians, and by the way, it is Appalachia and not Appalachia, but if they'd grown up there, they would have called them mushmelons. Yeah, in Appalachia, they call cantaloupes mushmelons. Now, I've also heard some people say muskmelon, but I'm so curious where mushmelon came from. I hope it wasn't that they were really bad at picking out a cantaloupe.
1: Before they became your favorite song, they had to have a beginning.
2: Hey, this is Torrin Wells.
1: Here is the story behind the song.

throughout Scripture, we see the breath of God representing the Spirit of God. We see it in Genesis when God breathes into Adam. We see it in the New Testament when Jesus breathes on the disciples. This is symbolizing the Holy Spirit empowerment of God in our lives. And this song is a prayer that God's Spirit would breathe on everything that we do, on our businesses, on our dreams, on our families, on our brokenness, so that we can experience the life-changing power of

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0: This is the Joy FM. You just heard Zach Williams, Wait For Me. I'm Adina, and I may have found a really fantastic, like, up in the top of my list of favorite words. It's a Dutch word, and it is kokentroost, and it means the emotional support cookie you eat after a mildly inconvenient day. I've maybe had one or too many kokentroosts in my day.
1: Okay. I'm about to

0: What's up, friend? I'm Adina. This is the Joy FM. Did you know that dental bridges aren't new to the modern era? So archaeologists in Scotland have uncovered what may be one of the earliest examples of cosmetic dentistry in that region. So there's also evidence in ancient Egyptian archaeology where there's like old dentistry that's crazy that we are not the inventors of these really neat and really helpful things for our mouths. So researchers were examining the remains from a church burial site in Aberdeen, and they found a man from the 15th to the 17th century who had a dental bridge made from gold wire. The wire was wrapped around two teeth to hold either a replacement tooth or the original tooth in place. But experts say that the procedure was probably done more for appearance than for comfort, because those bridges caused a bit of discomfort when they wore them. But it's, you know, kind of a fascinating glimpse into early dental practices and just how far people have been willing to go for a very long time to have a better smile.
1: There's a moment most days don't announce. It's not the big win, not the breaking news. It's somewhere in the in-between. It's the first sip of coffee before the house wakes up. That quiet stretch of road with nowhere urgent to be. The deep breath you didn't realize you needed before going into work. Life isn't always lived in the highlight reel. Most of it happens in the small, steady moments that find themselves nestled in between. And maybe that's where joy can be found. Helping you find joy in the in-between. 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

Colossians 3:2 says, set your mind on things above, not on earthly things. C.S. Lewis said, if you read history, you will find that the Christians who did most for the present world were precisely those who thought most of the next. So what is taking up most of your thoughts and attention right now? And how can you shift to have a more eternal perspective on what you're facing?

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1: 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We could be having a rough morning and it just brightens up our day. 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

What's up, friend? I'm Adina with the Joy FM. Just wanted to give you a little bit of an update on Candace, who got into an e-bike accident over last weekend and is in recovery. She posted a video. She said, you know, obviously for someone like me who talks for a living, this surgery to wire her jaw shut is giving me a lot of anxiety and a little bit of claustrophobia, which makes absolute sense. But she's been so grateful for the overwhelming amount of support, and she has received emotional, financial, physical, all kinds of with her kids and child watch, all kinds of stuff. People have just responded in a huge way, and she's so thankful. So just keep her in your prayers as she is recovering from the surgery. And also, you can send her a note yourself. 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

0: I'm so glad to be hanging out with you here at the Joy FM. I'm Adina, and I am maybe dancing in my chair a little bit too washed by Elevation Rhythm. But I read this news story the other day. It's not exactly positive, but I do think it's kind of hilarious. So police say a man was buying expensive Lego sets, taking the Legos out and filling the boxes up with pasta and then returning them to a store for a refund. And I guess if you're going to steal some Legos, you should be creative about how you go about it. And I guess pasta would have about the same shaky sound effect as a Lego box. But you know, it kind of raises a couple of questions. First, who opens the Lego set and thinks, you know what would be good here? Some fettuccine. And second, imagine being the poor kid on Christmas morning opening up the Millennium Falcon and getting macaroni instead. But the suspect reportedly was targeting high-end collector kits. So somewhere out there, a grown man paid $400 expecting Star Wars and he got Olive Garden. But authorities say the scam went on for months. He did this about 70 times before the stores finally caught on. But honestly, you might want to start checking the difference between the sound of spaghetti in a box versus Legos in a box before you go to make that purchase.
1: Attention parents. We're not so far away from the time when your children will begin their annual tradition of sleeping late, eating their way through the pantry like a swarm of locusts, and singing the traditional summer song of
2: I'm so bored.
1: Yep, good times. The season where bedtimes get blurry, the kitchen somehow never closes, and every sentence begins with, can we go?
3: Oh, can we go swimming?
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1: We know,

0: summer can be a little stressful, and the summer sun may not be the only reason you're hot under the collar. 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
1: Does your family get to church on time? 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

0: Cause you're good.
1: Good morning, friend. That was Matthew West's Good. I'm Adina. Today in history, 1849, this one's about Abraham Lincoln. So long before Lincoln was in the White House, he was a young lawyer and a former riverboat hand, and he spent years traveling the Mississippi and other Western rivers. But during those trips, he often saw boats get stuck on sandbars and in shallow shoals, which was a major problem for transportation in the time. So he received a patent for a device that he came up with. And it was a device that could lift a boat over obstructions. And his invention used inflatable air chambers that were attached to the sides of a vessel, so when the boat ran aground, the chambers could be filled with air and it would raise the boat enough to float over the obstacle. Potentially. The invention was never actually commercially built, but it did reveal something about Lincoln. He loved inventions. He loved innovation and technology, and he made he was a strong supporter of such things. He advocated for modernizing the world at the time. Throughout his presidency, he encouraged advances like the telegraph and railroads during the Civil War. And to this day, Abraham Lincoln is the only American president to hold a patent.

0: It's so good to be with you this morning at the Joy FM. I'm Adina. I just came across a word that I think I need to add to my own personal dictionary. It is a Dutch word, and it is kokentroost. Kokentroost, and it has a very specific meaning, the emotional support cookie that you eat after a mildly inconvenient day. Now, I may have consumed a fair share of kokentroost in my time on this planet.
1: Before they became your favorite song, they had to have a beginning.
2: Everybody, this is Bear from Need to Breathe.
1: Here is the story behind the song.
3: It's the love, surrender.
2: Paul's daily dying of self has always been a goal of mine. But this last year has been a reminder of how painful and ultimately freeing that can be. The line of the song, The Long Winding Loss of Your Will, is really about that. It's the realization that no one is going to take your will away from you, but ultimately we need to trade it in for God's. The concept that our powerlessness and need are the seeds from where freedom and peace will eventually grow could not be more counterculture. I would even say it flies in the face of our own common sense. The things that I'm trying to surrender to God are my children's future and well-being, my job, others' perception of me, financial security, control, and my expectations for the way I think things ought to turn out. The beauty of laying these things down at the feet of God, who I know is good and loves me, has been releasing the immense weight that I was not meant to carry.

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4: 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You're at wit's end asking the question, if a duck flies, why is a chicken?
7: Hello, Jimmy?
4: Yes, you're on the air.
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4: Is that G-R-A-T-E great or G-R-E-A-T great?
7: Well, huh?
4: Let me guess. You're an English teacher, right? I know what kind of people listen to this show. The kind who are a couple of tacos short of a fiesta platter. What does your father do?
8: He's a door-to-door salesman.
4: Really? Does he sell, like, doors?
8: No,
4: because that would make him a door-to-door door salesman. And getting customers would be real easy, because all he has to do is walk up to a house, knock, and if he doesn't hear anything, then he knows he's made a sale. You all have a couple of hens left out in the yard.
8: We went to Washington.
4: Really? Why?
8: For a vacation. We were tourists.
4: Tourists? Ha! You mean people who travel thousands of miles to take pictures of themselves standing beside their cars? You're the kind of people who take an IQ test and forget to write your names. And you're my type of people. Join the ranks of Jimmyites. 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
9: Well, that's my demonstration tape. What'd you think, guys?
10: I feel the technical quality is superb.
9: You ought to, Eugene. You produced it.
11: Really? Well, that was a very nice job, Eugene.
10: Thank you, Mr. Whitaker. But as I've mentioned before, there is an aspect that still mystifies me.
11: And what's that, Eugene?
10: Why do people want to call in just to be teased?
9: Because it's entertaining. They're being noticed. All those callers can now say they were teased on my show. It's a sign of popularity, a status symbol.
10: Ah.
11: You understand now, Eugene?
10: Not at all.
9: What do you think, Mr. Whitaker?
11: Well, I thought the tape was very amusing, Jimmy.
9: Amusing?
11: Well, pretty funny.
9: That's better.
11: I do have a bit of concern, though.
9: What do you mean, concern?
11: Well, I think sometimes you get a little close to the edge. Your banter comes awfully close to being insults. You gotta be careful what you say, Jimmy. You could hurt somebody's feelings. You understand?
9: Sure, Mr. Whitaker. I understand. Well, I better go.
11: Well, where are you going?
9: Oh, didn't I tell you? The reason I had the tape made is because I've got an appointment with Crying Brian Dern.
11: Who?
9: The most popular talk jock at Odyssey 105 Radio. He's going to give me an evaluation of my program.
11: Oh, well, that sounds exciting. Let us know how it turns out.
9: I will. See you later.
11: Bye, Jimmy.
10: Goodbye. Very enterprising young man.
11: He certainly is. Oh, speaking of enterprising, Eugene, I have an errand I need you to run for me.
10: My bicycle and myself are at your disposal.
11: Well, you won't be able to use your bike for this one. I need you to go to the Riley Farm.
10: Oh, the Riley Farm?
11: Yep. Tom has some watermelons for us. You can't carry them on your bike. You'll have to drive.
10: Drive?
11: Uh-huh. You know how to get out there, don't you?
10: Oh, yes, sir.
11: Good. Well, here are the keys to the truck. Tom's expecting you. Well, what's the matter?
10: Mr. Whitaker, I'm afraid I cannot comply with your request.
11: You mean you won't do it?
10: No, sir. I mean, I can't do it. At least not legally.
11: Legally? Eugene, what are you talking about?
10: Well, this is rather embarrassing to admit, Mr. Whitaker, but I don't have a driver's license.
11: You don't have a driver's license?
10: Please, Mr. Whitaker, lower your vocal amplification. This is not information I wish to share with the world at large.
11: Oh, well, I'm sorry, Eugene, but, you know, this is quite a surprise. I mean, you are in college, after all.
10: Which is one of the reasons why I lack a license. My studies have always been so demanding, I simply haven't had the time to pursue many of the areas of daily convenience. Bicycling is also far more environmentally and physically advantageous, you know.
11: Cars may cause a lot of pollution, but they're also something of a necessity these days.
10: Evidently.
11: Well, you should consider getting your license. Doesn't take long, and you'd be helping me out.
10: Well, what's involved?
11: There's a brief written exam and a road test. There's really nothing to it. Should be a breeze for you.
10: Very well, then. I shall pursue it. May I take the rest of the afternoon to do so?
11: Oh, well, I guess I can send Connie out to Tom's when she comes in. Sure, Eugene. Go get him.
10: Thank you, Mr. Whitaker.

0: out your names! And you're my type of people. 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
1: That's it, Mr. Dern. What do you think? It's all right. You can be brutal with me. Don't spare me because I'm young. I can take it.
2: Oh, I don't think you're going to have to take anything. I liked it.
1: You did?
2: Yeah. On the whole, I thought it was pretty good, but...
1: But what?
2: Well, there are a few technical problems. You know, the mic placement? You should try to put it so you're sort of talking past it instead of right into it.
1: Past it. Okay, what else?
2: Well, you might also want to take it easy on the effects. People want to hear you, not a bunch of crazy sounds.
1: Take it easy on crazy sounds.
2: Yeah. And...
1: And what?
2: Well, in my opinion, your main problem is you're a little too conservative in places, you know?
1: Conservative?
2: Yeah. I mean, you're funny, but, well, you don't move in for the kill often enough.
1: Move in for the kill. What do you mean?
2: Well, for instance, that spelling thing you did with great and great. Did you do anything more after that?
1: Well, no, that was pretty much the end.
2: Well, see, you should have kept going. Start ranting and raving about the lack of quality education and teachers in the public schools. And that thing about Washington, a perfect opportunity to rip those bozos apart. People love it when you go crazy. What you got here are great beginnings, but you gotta follow through.
1: Oh, what else?
2: I can't give away all my secrets.
1: Oh, please. I want to learn. Just one more. Please.
2: Well, all right. I'll give you a surefire laugh getter. Whenever you can, record people without them knowing it.
1: I tried that, but I really didn't get anything all that good.
2: No. You don't stop there. After you record them, you cut the tape into clips, like you did on your demo. Now, that way, by asking the right questions, you can make them say whatever you want them to say.
1: Oh.
2: What's the matter?
1: Well, I was just thinking that when you do that, won't people be insulted?
2: Insulted? You see those bags over in the corner?
1: Yeah.
2: That's mail from listeners I've insulted. They love it. That's why we're on the air.
1: Wow, but don't you get any bad mail?
2: Yeah, for one or two people who are really uptight or who have no sense of humor, but I never worry about them. For one thing, there aren't many of them, thank goodness. And for another thing, well, we're only kidding around, right?
1: Yeah. Yeah, right.
2: Sure we are. This is all in fun, you know? I mean, if they can't take a joke, forget them.
1: Yeah, forget them. That's great, Mr. Dern. Thanks.
2: Glad to be of service, Jimmy. I think you've got the makings of a first-rate broadcaster. If you keep practicing.
1: Really? Wow! Would it be okay if I played you my new and improved demo? Once I make it, that is.
2: Absolutely. You come in anytime.
1: Great. Well, I guess I better go. Thanks again.
2: You're welcome. And hey, keep those ears tuned.
1: Right. Bye.
2: Bye. So much for public relations.

0: Well, hi there, Jimmy.
1: Hi, Mr. Whitaker.
0: See, you got your tape deck with you again.
1: Yep.
0: You do realize it's running, don't you?
1: Oh, yeah. You never can tell when a good soundbite will come up.
0: Well, that's true, but you may spend a fortune in batteries waiting for one.
1: I never thought of that. Maybe I better turn it off.
0: Good idea. So, how'd your meeting go yesterday?
1: Fantastic. Mr. Dern liked my tape. He said I have the makings of a first-rate broadcaster. I've just got to keep on practicing.
0: Well, that's wonderful, Jimmy. Congratulations.
1: He even gave me some ideas on how to make my show better and funnier.
0: Well, did one of them include running your tape player all the time?
1: No, that was my own innovation. I'm going to use his ideas, though.
0: Well, I can't wait to hear them.
1: You will. He also gave me some suggestions on how to improve the technical quality of the recording.
0: Well, that was nice of him.
1: Yeah. So, I need to talk to Eugene. Do you know where he is?
0: Well,
2: Mr. Whitaker!
0: I think that's him now.
2: Mr. Whitaker? Mr. Whitaker.
1: Hi, Eugene.
2: Oh, hello.
1: I needed to talk to you about...
2: Would you pardon me for just one moment, please? Mr. Whitaker, might I have a moment or two of your time?
0: Eugene, I think Jimmy has something he wants to talk to you about.
2: Huh? Oh, I'm sorry, young Barclay. Could it wait until I've talked with Mr. Whitaker? I have something rather urgent to discuss with him.
0: Urgent?
1: Urgent?
2: Urgent!
1: Urgent. Sure, Eugene. Go right ahead.
2: Mr. Whitaker?
0: All right. Come on in the kitchen, Eugene.
2: Thank you. If you'll excuse us, Jimmy.
1: No problem. Looks like a good opportunity to use the surefire laugh getter. Well, little tape tech, it's time to go to work.
2: It's absolutely incredible, Mr. Whitaker. Unbelievable. I cannot believe that occurred.
0: Just calm down and tell me what the problem is.
2: I have no driver's license.
0: Well, didn't you take the test?
2: Of course I took the test.
0: So, what happened?
2: I failed it. I flunked it.
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0: understand? Why do we drive on a parkway and park on a driveway, huh? And another thing, why do they call it a boxing ring when it's square, huh? Questions for you to ponder while we take a break. This is the Jimmy Barkley Show here on KYDS Kids Radio.
1: Well, Jimmy certainly sounds like he's in top form today.
2: Indeed, Mr. Whitaker. Everyone appears to be enjoying him greatly.
1: Yes, I have to admit I was kind of concerned when he went to see that Dern fellow.
2: I beg your pardon?
1: You know, Karen Brian Dern, remember?
2: Oh, yes. Well, understandable. From what I gather, he doesn't exactly have a pristine reputation.
1: No, but it seems he's helped Jimmy. Just goes to show you that you shouldn't judge people, huh?
2: No, sir. Speaking of rendering assistance to those in need, I'd like to thank you for supporting me yesterday during my crisis.
1: Well, you're welcome, Eugene. Like I said, I really don't think it's anything to get upset about. It's happened to a lot of people.
2: But not to me. Not ever. That's why it was such a shock. Anyway, I want you to know that I appreciate your confidentiality.
1: Think nothing of it.
2: Well, it seems we are in need of some fresh glasses. I shall retrieve them post-haste.
1: Thank you, Eugene. Oh, and you better bring some spoons out while you're at it.
2: As you wish.
0: We're back. This is Jimmy Barkley and the Jimmy Barkley Show here on KYDS Kids Radio. And today, I'm starting a brand new feature. It's called... Secret, Secret, I've Got a Secret.
1: I wonder what this is all about.
0: And to kick off our first edition, our microphones caught up with one of the most popular persons here at Wits End, that main tower of brain power, Eugene Meltzner.
1: Eugene?
0: So tell us, Eugene, what is your secret?
3: I have no driver's license.
4: What?
1: Oh, no.
0: You have no license, and you're in college. I'm sure we're all wondering the same thing as Mr. Whitaker.
5: Didn't you take the test?
0: Well, Eugene, how about it?
3: Of course I took the test.
5: So, what happened?
0: Yeah?
3: I flunked it.
6: Mr. Whitaker, what is going on?
1: I don't know, but I can tell you what's going off, and right now. Excuse me.
0: And encyclopedic knowledge. The keeper of facts and figures, in short, the smartest guy in Odyssey, flunked your driver's test?
3: I flunked it.
0: Shocking, shocking, shocking. Absolutely shocking. You know, it's amazing the things you hear when you... Hey, it looks like we have a guest. Mr. John Avery... Hey!
7: Due to circumstances beyond his control, the rest of the Jimmy Barkley Show will not be heard today.
0: Not be heard? You're turning me off, but Mr. Whitaker...
1: I can't believe it. I just can't believe it.
8: But Mr. Whitaker...
1: I can't believe that you would do such a thing, especially after I expressly told you to be careful about what you say. Do you remember me telling you that? Do you?
8: Yes.
1: Then why'd you go ahead with this?
8: I'm trying to entertain people.
1: What you were doing is not entertainment.
8: Sure it is. People were laughing, weren't they? Well, that's all I'm trying to do, is make people laugh.
1: Just because people laugh at something doesn't automatically make it entertaining. Besides, that kind of laughter isn't desired at Wits End.
8: But everyone knows it's all in fun.
1: Fun?
8: Yeah, I mean, this isn't hurting anybody.
1: Not hurting anyone?
8: No! People have to learn to laugh at themselves. And if they can't take a joke, well, forget them.
1: I can't believe my ears. Did you learn this nonsense from Brian Dern?
8: Well, yeah.
1: Figures. Let me tell you something, Jimmy. Dern is 100% dead wrong. Flippant remarks and jokes of this sort do hurt people, badly. Eugene was very upset about what you did.
8: But I'm just fooling around.
1: Not on this station, you're not. As of now, you are off the air.

0: I'm off. I've got the most popular show on the station, and I'm off. People really can't take a joke.
1: Hey, Jimmy!
0: Oh, hi, Charlie.
1: Hey, Van, listen. You're on the radio.
0: You mean I was on the radio. My show just got canceled.
1: I'm not talking about your show. I'm talking about the Crying Brian Dern show.
0: What?
2: Yeah. Oh, yeah. So anyway, this local kid, Jimmy Barkley is his name. He comes into my office with his so-called demo tape.
0: So-called?
2: And he says he wants me to evaluate it for him. Well, I thought it would be a good idea to record this whole conversation.
0: What?
2: So I say, are you sure you want me to do this? And this is what he says.
3: Oh, please, don't spare me because I'm young. I can take it, please.
0: But I didn't say that.
2: Now, I'm beginning to think this kid is a couple of tacos short of a fiesta platter, you know?
0: Hey, that's my
2: line. So I tell him, okay, this tape is a joke, right?
0: A joke?
2: A complete and total joke.
0: But he said he liked it.
2: Then I say, you want me to go on? And he says,
3: it's all right. You should be brutal with me.
2: So now I'm thinking that this kid really does have a few hens left out in the yard, you know what I'm saying? I mean, he's the type of guy who takes an IQ test and forgets to write his name. But I tell him, all right, you really shouldn't give up your paper route. And, well, he looks at me for a second, and I say, you want more? And I kid you not, this is what he says.
3: Just one more. Move in for the kill.
2: Can you believe that? So I told him flat out, you just don't have what it takes, kid. Your voice isn't very good, your jokes are stale, and you have no timing. So, Jimmy, pal, if you're listening, I'm doing you a favor. I mean, it's better that you find out now from me that you have no talent than for you to keep trying year after year and never make it, you know? I mean, sure, you may be humiliated now, but trust me, one of these days, you'll thank me. All right, we gotta go to a sponsor. This is Crying Brian Dern on Odyssey 105.
1: Wow, did you really say all those things, Jimmy?
0: Jimmy?

0: Nutella. Great. Just great.
1: Salutations, Master Barclay.
0: Eugene.
1: Partaking of the park's natural beauty?
0: Something like that.
1: Young Charles came into Wit's End and told us of your experience. Mr. Whittaker suggested that I find you to, talk.
0: Look, if you want to yell at me, Eugene, go ahead. I deserve it.
1: Actually, Mr. Whittaker had something different in mind. He felt that I would be uniquely qualified to comfort you, seeing as how I recently suffered through a similar experience.
0: Yeah, but I caused your similar experience.
1: Indeed you did. And it gave me no small amount of embarrassment, I might add.
0: I didn't mean for it to, Eugene. I'm sorry. I just wanted to make him laugh, that's all. I guess there's a fat chance of that now.
1: Why?
0: Didn't Charlie tell you what Dern said? I have no talent. Besides, I've been pulled off the air.
1: Well, I believe that if you show Mr. Whittaker you can be responsible, he'll put you back on the air. And for what it's worth, I think Mr. Dern is wrong.
0: You do?
1: Yes. You have talent, Jimmy. It's raw, rather immature, certainly untamed, occasionally unprincipled, but definitely there.
0: Thanks, Eugene, I guess. But do you really think Mr. Whittaker will give me another chance?
1: Well, we could make another demo tape and find out.
0: Could we? I mean, you'd do that for me?
1: On one condition.
0: What?
1: This time, keep me behind the microphone.
0: You got it, Eugene.
2: And so he turns to me and says, "Never wrestle with the pig. You both just get dirty, and the pig likes it." Well, this is Jimmy Barclay on Kids Radio here at Wit's End.
3: I'll be back. I just gotta go get some lunch.
4: Well, it's about time you came out.

0: Mr. Dern?
1: Ah. Oh, yeah? What can I do for you, old-timer?
0: My name is John Whitaker. I'm a friend of Jimmy Barkley.
1: Who?
0: The youngster you made fun of on your program a couple of days ago.
1: Oh, yeah, that kid. Well, look, if you want to rake me over the coals or scream at me, let's get it over with. I got a lot of things to do.
0: Well, I didn't come here to scream or rake you over the coals. I came to thank you.
1: Well, you came to thank me? For what?
0: For teaching a young man a very important lesson.
1: What do you mean, Jimmy?
0: That's right. You see, a couple of days ago, he really wanted to be like you, Mr. Dern. But by doing no more than being yourself, you made him realize what a horrible prospect that really is. And for that, you have my undying gratitude.
1: Oh. Well, you're welcome.
0: Good day, Mr. Dern.
1: Yeah. Right. Glad I was able to be of service. I think.
2: Well, it sounds like crying Brian Dern has nothing to say for once. And in case you're wondering, today on Focus on the Family with Jim Daly, we've presented an episode of Adventures in Odyssey. It's our very popular radio drama for kids and families.
3: Odyssey is such a wonderful program, so well produced. I think you can hear that, and it's fun and creative and thought-provoking all at the same time, which is our aim. And the faith application in today's program, I hope, is obvious. In the book of James chapter 3, there are warnings about the tongue, how it's like a fire that runs out of control, burning everything in its path. Or the tongue is like a rudder of a ship, very small but powerful, and if you steer it in the wrong direction, you're going to crash. Our words matter. That's the point. God wants us to speak with kindness and encouragement to one another rather than insults. Those are the kind of faith lessons you can find in each episode of Adventures in Odyssey. 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
6: Where is your focus? 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Is your focus on your education? Is your focus on politics? What are you focused on? That is, what's the key thing that's above everything else in your life?
7: How do you keep going when your world seems to be in constant turmoil? 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Dr. Stanley's message explains how to stay in step with God through times of trial.
6: The genuineness of our faith and our devotion, our love, our walk for God really isn't revealed in times when you and I are having everything going our way with ease, comfort, and pleasure. They're revealed when we're going through difficult times, trying times, when sometimes maybe our faith may almost be a little bit shaken. Those are the times that reveal the genuineness of who we are and what we are. It's much easier to declare our faith and devotion than it is to demonstrate it. We've been talking about walking with God and what's involved in that. We've been talking about what are the requirements of that? What can we expect? And today I want to take a biblical character and illustrate one of the most awesome truths when it comes to walking with God. And as I think back over the years and think about things that God has taught me, one of the most precious lessons I learned as a result of simply reading the biblical characters, how they live their lives, their failures, and all the rest. And some of those are like Joseph and David, Daniel, and a few others. But I found something in the life of Joseph that absolutely strengthened me and has been a part of that strength all these years. And what I want to do in this passage of Scripture today, which is really Genesis from 37 primarily, all the way to 50, it doesn't mean that we'll take all of that, but it's the truth in those chapters. It's something that happened in his life. And when I think about the trials of Joseph's life and recognize how God used him ultimately and so mightily, God is still willing and ready to use people today who will practice this one simple truth that I want us to look at. So I want you to turn, if you will, to Genesis, beginning in chapter 37. I just want to read a few verses to get us started, and then I want to give you a little background. And the Scripture says in verse 1, "Now Jacob lived in the land where his father had sojourned, in the land of Canaan. These are the records of the generations of Jacob. Joseph, when 17 years of age, was pasturing the flock with his brothers while he was still a youth, along with the sons of Bilhah and the sons of Zilpah, his father's wives, and Joseph brought back a bad report about them to their father." Now, I want to give you a little bit of background about Joseph, because everything else hinges on this, and what I want you to listen to is this. There is one truth that goes all the way through his life. Remember that he's 17 years of age. He's a teenager when this starts. He dies at 110. But from 17 to 30 is a time of nothing but trials, heartache, burdens, misfortune, and pain. And oftentimes we come through those times and think, well, God, why do you let these things happen? So what I want to do is I want to take you through the trials that he faced during this time. And I want you to keep hearing one thing, because that one thing personally has helped me. If I could think of some of the things that God has taught me, but in one phrase, one idea, one principle that has sustained me through the most difficult, trying times of my life, this is that phrase. So let's look at Joseph for a moment. Joseph grew up in a family where his father had dreams. God had spoken to him, didn't have the word of God. God oftentimes spoke in dreams in those days because there was no written word, and anything writing was very, very unusual. And so he grows up in this family, and the scripture says that Jacob, Joseph's father, loved him above all the rest of them. He favored him. And you recall the scripture says that his father gave him a coat of many colors. Well, as a result of that, this is the beginning of his trials, because the Bible says this was the way his brothers thought about him. And the scripture says that verse 3 of the 37th chapter, now Israel loved Joseph more than all the sons, because he was the son of his old age, and he made him a varicolored tunic. His brothers saw that their father loved him more than all the other brothers, and so they hated him and could not speak to him on friendly terms. I mean, not just once in a while, but this means, you know, they just didn't like him. They wish he wasn't there. And so then he had this dream. He had this dream about these sheaves. They were out in the field, and his bundle stood up and all their sheaves bowed down. Well, that didn't make him very popular either. Then he had another dream, made everything worse. He dreamed that the sun and the moon and the stars all bowed down before him. Well, by this time, listen to what the scripture says. So they hated him even more. So he tells them the other dream. The Bible says that they were very jealous of him. And so what happens here in his family, nothing's going good for him. He grows up in a family where his father and mother love him dearly, but his brother hate him, and they're jealous of him. And so the first trial of his life is living in a household where he's not wanted, he's hated, they despise him. Now listen, this isn't just a little bit of anger. This is pure hatred. And you'll see that the next trial he goes through is proof of that. But remember this, he had a dream. He had a promise in that dream that one day God would so use him that his family, his brothers, and even his mother and dad would one day bow down before him. Etched in his mind and in his heart, these dreams. And in spite of all that, his brothers just hate him and despise him. But here's what he did. He kept his focus on God. He did not allow his brother's attitude to make him angry, bitter, resentful, and hostile. So he comes to the next big trial in his life. So his father said, your brothers are out in Shechem with the flocks, and so I want you to go and find out how everything is going along. The scripture says they saw him coming and they said, here comes the dreamer. Now they didn't just dislike him, they hated him. So they decided, let's just kill him and get rid of him. And we'll just take his garments and kill a goat and dip it in blood and tell his father that he got killed by some kind of beast. And so the oldest one of the brothers, Reuben, said, no, let's do this. Throw him in the pit. Throw him in a pit that had no water, which they would have said, well, then he'll just die of thirst because he couldn't get out by himself. And so Reuben did that with in mind, though, that he would come back somehow and rescue him. Well, so Reuben's off the scene for a little while for some reason, and here he is. Now, his brothers not only hated him, but they're trying to kill him. And what's in his mind? He had a dream. He had a promise from God. So what sustained him through their hatred and bitterness, and we don't have any idea how they treated him when he showed up on the scene because of their hatred. You don't think they said to him, now, Joseph, take off your coat. Take off your coat and stand over here, and we're going to push you into this pit. No. You can imagine, full of hatred and bitterness and jealousy, what they did, what they said to him. So here he is lying at the bottom of this pit. And no doubt crying out, you know, why have you done this? What have I done to you? Whatever it might be. And so leaving him there, his focus was upon God, not his circumstance, because there's nothing he could do about his circumstance. Then, of course, the third trial he goes through is here he is in the pit. And so Judah, remember how important he is? The line of the tribe of Judah. This is the son of Jacob's family through whom the Messiah came. And so Judah says, here's what we should do. Don't kill him. Let's just sell him off to this caravan of Midianites. And so they sold him for 20 shekels. Well, think about this. Here he is now, his brother's hatred and animosity toward him. Not only is that bad enough, he thought he was going to die, but in spite of all that, something inside of him would not let that be a reality. They pick him up, sold him off to these Midianites. Now, where's he going? He's getting further and further away from home and his family. Well, when he arrived in Egypt, and the capital probably, he was sold to a man by the name of Potiphar, who was head of the bodyguard of Pharaoh. So a little time went by. Now remember, he's a teenager when this begins to happen. Little time goes by, and Potiphar begins to observe this Hebrew slave. Now they, of course, would never dare eat with each other because they despised the Hebrews because they were shepherds. That's what they didn't like. And these, their class was so much higher than that. But he kept observing this young man until finally he probably gave him a little task in, a little task there. And he noticed that whatever he did it very well. After a while, he added some of his responsibilities. And the scripture says that he did so well that the Lord was with him. And now his master saw that the Lord was with him and how the Lord caused all that he did to prosper in his hand, that Joseph found favor in his sight and became his personal servant. He made him overseer over his house. All that he owned, he put in Joseph's charge. Came about that from the time he made him overseer in his house and over all that he owned, the Lord blessed the Egyptian's house on account of Joseph. Thus the Lord's blessing was upon all that he owned in the house and in the field. So he left everything he owned in Joseph's charge, and with him that he did not concern himself with anything except the food which he ate. Now, why would he do that? Think about this. More than likely, at some point, Potiphar said, you know, tell me about your background. I know you're a Hebrew, but what's going on? I'm sure he must have told him about his father and about his brothers and how they dumped him in the pit to die and how he got to Egypt. And I'm sure Potiphar wanted to know that. How did you get here in the first place? And he realized that he'd been sold off by his brothers. And Potiphar was certainly a smart man, and he would not have been the bodyguard of Pharaoh himself. And so he had to recognize this. Here's a young man who does an excellent job at what he does, and he doesn't seem to have any anger in him. He's not bitter. He's not hostile. He's not defending himself. He's not on the defense. He is a Hebrew, but he's not objecting here, and he's not criticizing Egyptians. He's learned the language. Whatever I give him to do, he does very well. So over a period of time, as God demonstrated, listen, his favor in the heart of Joseph, God began to do an awesome work in his life. What I want you to see is this. His focus was upon God, not upon his circumstances. And as a result of his response to his trials and heartache and the way people had treated him, in spite of all of that, what happened? God kept him with the right spirit, and I believe a sense of gentleness about him. Very organized, very orderly, good leadership, because he turned everything. That means he turned all of his finances, everything he had, which would be totally unlike an Egyptian, he turned it over to a Hebrew slave. And then everything was going along rather well. And the Bible says, if you'll notice here, in this 39th chapter and the 7th verse, now Joseph was handsome in form and appearance. And Potiphar had a wife. And Potiphar's wife, no doubt, the whole idea of having a Hebrew slave in the household was a very negative thing, the way she responded later. And but she looked at Joseph and noticed he was good looking and probably very strong. And but most of all, it was his spirit. He had a gentle spirit, very organized, very orderly, probably very a quiet spirit. And the more she noticed him, the less her husband looked, because he's a young man. And so the more she looked at him, the more she lusted after him. The more she lusted after him, the more she plotted and planned that somehow she'd be able to go to bed with this Hebrew slave. Now, they hated Hebrews, but to show you how the devil works, she kept looking and she kept watching and she kept planning. And one day, while everybody else was out of the household, she tried to get him to go to bed with her, and he would not do it. And I want you to notice what he said, because what he said is so very significant in this 39th chapter. Verse 7, it came about in those events that the master's wife looked with desire at Joseph, and she said, "Lie with me." But he refused and said to his master's wife, "Behold with me here. My master does not concern himself with anything in this house, and he's put all that he owns in my charge. There is no one greater with, listen, there is no one greater in this house than I." It does not mean a prideful thing. What he's saying is, I'm the most responsible one and I'm in charge. "And he has withheld nothing from me except you. Because you're his wife, how then could I do this great evil and sin against God?" His focus was always on God. If his focus had slipped from God to this awesome opportunity to lie with Potiphar's wife, he would have been in serious trouble. No matter what she might have promised and what she might have guaranteed, what she might have said, that wasn't what got a hold of him. His focus was always on God. His focus was on God when he was with his family, when they tried to throw him into the pit and kill him, when he was on that trip to Egypt with the Midianites. Always his focus was on God, because God had given him a dream. And he had the promise of God. He didn't have the Word of God as you and I have. You and I, the reason God doesn't put a lot of dreams in people's eyes and minds today is because we don't need dreams. We have something far more certain and specific and promising and encouraging and believable than dreams, because most dreams don't make any sense anyway. And so here he is. And now he is being threatened by this woman. No doubt what she may have said. And so all the servants are gone. So when they happened to be together, and he refused her, he left his coat and left, and so she took it. And as a result, here's what she said. She called the other folks in and she said, "The Hebrew slave whom you brought to us came into me to make sport of me. And I raised my voice and screamed. He left his garment beside me and fled aside." Now, when his master heard the words of his wife, which he spoke to him, saying, this is what your slave did to me. Then, of course, Potiphar was upset, and the scripture says his anger burned. So Joseph's master took him and put him into the jail, the place where the king's prisoners were confined, and he was there in jail. No matter what he did, it's getting worse. Remember, he started out at the age of 17. And somebody says, "Well, what do you think Potiphar really thought?" Here's what I think he thought. "I don't really believe this, but I'm going to have to put him in jail. For the simple reason, if my fellow Egyptians heard that my wife said a Hebrew slave tried to go to bed with her, and I believed the Hebrew slave rather than my wife, then it would have been extremely, extremely disgraceful." So he threw him in jail. Now, why do I believe that? Because if he really had believed that Joseph tried to go to bed with his wife, he'd have had him killed. People were killed for almost nothing. People being killed, almost nothing. And here his wife has accused Joseph of trying to go to bed with her. So he threw him in jail. So started out at 17. Now he's probably 20-some by this point. And if you ask him, "Do you believe in the one true God?" "Yes." "Well, what's your evidence?" Your brothers hated you. They threw you in a pit to die. You got sold in the caravan. You did your best in Potiphar's household, and now you're in jail. On what basis do you believe this God? Because he kept his focus upon God, not upon his circumstances.
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7: The Bible says it is for freedom that Christ has set us free. Here's a moment with Charles Stanley.
1: What does it mean to be set free in Christ? Somebody says, well, set free from what? And the very question oftentimes reveals that a person is not aware of what's going on in their life. Because you see, if a person is experiencing fear or jealousy or bitterness, unforgiveness, past hurts, addictions, lust, poor self-image, deliberate sins in their life, whatever it might be, attitudes and actions such as these enslave a person. And naturally, you're going to deny it. Because you see, that's Satan's strategy. If he can just get you to deny what's going on in your life, you know, what's going to happen is you're going to still be enslaved by that very thing. And it's going to affect your entire life. You may feel on the one hand that you're free, but if you stop and examine your heart, what do you think about when you go to bed at night, the lights are all off, and you're thinking about what you're really doing with your life? What's going on? What are your attitudes? So often people live enslaved all of their life. Now the question is, can you be free? And the answer is, yes, you can. Jesus is the one who sets us free. And here's what he said in his word. In John chapter 8, in this 32nd verse, Jesus said, "And you shall know the truth, and the truth shall make you free." Well, what is this truth that makes us free? Jesus is the liberating power in our life. And there is no freedom apart from him. Because you see, you may be able to correct a few things in your life, but sin enslaves to the point that only through Jesus Christ can you be set free. He said he came for the purpose to set us free. You say, well, how does that work in my life? Well, remember this. First of all, we have to confess the fact there is sin in my life. We have to confess the fact that somehow I can't do better. And you see, many people who say, oh, I could stop this if I wanted to. I can quit that. That's not enslaving me. The truth is, it is. And how does that freedom come into your life? By confessing that you are enslaved by that sin. And believing in your heart
6: that when Jesus Christ died on the cross, that death at the cross made it possible for us to live above this sin.
7: Learn more about the freedom you can enjoy when you trust Christ as your Savior from the penalty of sin. 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
16: Hey, it's Dave. Good morning and welcome. It is Friday. We've got a good show planned for you today. And of course, we are just that much closer to the weekend. We'll start the show off with a little devotional thought and some prayer. We got good music, a few things to talk about. So stick around as long as you can. The Morning Cruise is next on the Joy FM.

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It's the Morning Cruise with Dave, Bill, and Carmen on the Joy FM. Yesterday on the show, we were talking a little bit about your thoughts and about negative thoughts and thoughts that you constantly are rehearsing in your mind that may be lying thoughts, thoughts of unworthiness or that God doesn't care about you or that, yes, the sin of everybody else was paid for by the cross, but you're the exception to the rule. Those are not true. We have an enemy of our souls who deceives and deludes and condemns. And Jesus said, the thief comes to steal, kill, and destroy. But Jesus said, I am come that you might have life and have it more abundantly. So that abundant life really starts in your own heart. It starts by realizing who you are in Christ and by appropriating the truth of the Bible to your life. This is a process that Paul labels renewing your mind. It is a process that you might also call sanctification, the very important theological concept. But part of it just comes down to the daily things that we do, that we choose to believe. The daily things that we choose to believe and confess over ourselves. Is it true that God doesn't care? Or is it true that the Bible says that he who began a good work in you will complete it until the day of Christ Jesus? Is it true that God just doesn't hear your prayers? Or is it true that he has sent the Spirit of his Son into your heart crying, Abba, Father, that intimate term of sonship in Christ? Those things that come from Scripture are the truth, and those are the things that we need to put in our hearts. But sometimes you struggle with other thoughts, just thoughts of destructiveness or negative or dark thoughts. And I think it's important for us to know how to come before God's throne and ask him for help when we're in the throes of anxiety or depression or just dark thoughts. By no means am I saying that, you know, if you are really suffering depression, that a prayer will fix it. I do believe that prayer is the most powerful thing, but I also believe that God has given us means and helps through medical and counseling professionals, and that if you're really struggling with this on an ongoing basis, you need help. Reach out. Reach out to a pastor. Reach out to a professional who can help you. But even for those of us who don't deal with depression on a regular basis or dark thoughts, we sometimes get into what an old pastor of mine called stinking thinking. It's just things that aren't true. And the enemy is always behind there, whispering in your ear, if you will, giving you ideas that condemn you or cause you to be disobedient or fall away from the Lord in temptation. And we don't need those things. So we need to arm ourselves each and every day. And one of the ways you do that is by submitting yourself to the Lord through prayer. There is a beautiful little poem in Psalm 139 in which David the psalmist here says these words, "Search me, O God, and know my heart. Test me and know my anxious thoughts. Point out anything in me that offends you and lead me along the path of everlasting life." Yes, that's poetry. It doesn't rhyme because it's Hebrew poetry translated into English, but that's okay. It's the idea here that we get words to put on our lips to petition God through his Holy Spirit to search our hearts and get rid of any kind of stinking thinking, any kind of negative or dark thoughts or temptations that are ruling in our hearts. Listen to these words again. I'm going to read it from another translation that's more familiar to me. Maybe that would be something that would ring true to you. It's the English Standard Version. "Search me, O God, and know my heart. Try me and know my thoughts, and see if there be any grievous way in me, and lead me in the way everlasting." That's Psalm 139. Verses 23 and 24. It would be wise for you, if you're a brand new Christian, a young Christian, or maybe even a seasoned Christian, to open up your favorite English translation, whatever it is, and write down the words of Psalm 139, 23, and 24, and pray it daily before God's throne. Because what it does is it invites God, the Spirit, to put his searchlight in your heart and discover if there are things that are leading to destructive thoughts or behaviors in your life, and to root those things out and to fill you with an understanding of who he is and with his love, with his grace, with his acceptance, all of which are available to you right now because of Jesus and his sacrifice on your behalf on the cross and in his resurrection. Because of him,
There is no condemnation to those who are in Christ Jesus. That's Romans 8:1. There is no condemnation to those who are in Christ Jesus. Father, we thank you today that we can turn to you in the midst of our struggle with our own minds. And God, you are the one that tells us who we are and that reminds us of your love and your valuing of us and what you have been willing to pay. Jesus, thank you for going to the cross. Thank you for willingly taking on our sin, that through your bearing that sin away from us on the cross and accepting the judgment that was ours to bear, and through giving us your righteousness as a free gift received by faith, that we can stand before the Lord who hears our prayers, and we can stand before your Father and ours with no sense of condemnation, because the enemy's voice has been silenced in our lives. And now the verdict of God, righteous, free, and adopted son or daughter, that is ours in Christ. Father, hear our prayers today for those who are hurting, those who have needs. God, we pray today for a young man who is struggling with depression and addiction. We're also lifting up somebody who says, I'm going through one of the most difficult seasons in my life. There are several physical challenges right now, including kidneys, and this has shaken this person emotionally and mentally in ways they never expected. God, we pray for your stabilizing, centering, gravitational force of love in these people's lives and for the reality of who you are just to carry them through these challenges. Do the same for this one who is dealing with rotator cuff pain and needs healing. For somebody else, God, who is asking for victory in spiritual attacks, and for somebody who's asking for believers to surround their unsaved siblings, that these folks would meet their Messiah and Lord Jesus Christ. We also lift up our sister Candace today, Lord, as she went through surgery yesterday. We pray for her full recovery, and we thank you for hearing our prayers this morning. You are the one we can turn to in struggle, in difficulty, in dark times, and in good times. We pray all of these things by the power of your Holy Spirit. In Jesus' name, Father, amen.

We are messengers, come what may, here on the Morning Cruise at the Joy FM. We got some good stuff coming up for you this hour. We got the latest from Josiah Queen. We got Blessing Offer. Got some Kane coming up for you as well. Right now, it's Pat Barrett with I've Got a Fire. The Morning Cruise on the Joy FM.

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1: This Info to Go update is courtesy of Dean Brunetti Law in the Greater Tampa Bay area. Their number is 813-Brunetti, serving God and you.
2: Good morning. Got a few Friday headlines. Thousands of American flags have been placed on graves at Arlington National Cemetery ahead of Memorial Day weekend. Members of the 3rd U.S. Infantry Regiment, also known as the Old Guard, placed flags at the Tomb of the Unknown Soldier. About 250,000 flags in all were placed during the event. State troopers are investigating after two dogs were found tied to a dumpster at a Central Florida rest stop. Troopers say the abandoned pups were found at a rest area along I-75 in Sumter County. They were reportedly unharmed and in good health. FHP is looking for a woman who was seen driving a red van. And a Christian couple has settled a lawsuit with Washington State after being blocked from fostering children over their beliefs on sexuality. Under the agreement, officials must drop a policy that required foster parents to use a child's preferred pronouns, clearing the way for more religious families to serve as foster parents. I'm Rob Langer with your Info to Go on the Joy FM.
3: We're looking at 94 for the high today with partly cloudy skies. Tomorrow, partly cloudy with a high of 93, and then a 60% chance of afternoon storms on Sunday with a high of 93.
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0: Morning, Cruz. Dave, Bill, and Carmen here at the Joy FM. I was scrolling through Instagram the other day. I scrolled through The Chosen's Instagram, Dallas Jenkins as well, and I saw something interesting about one of the cast members. The guy that plays the spy, Atticus. I don't know where you are in the story. Have you seen Atticus? Have you met Atticus?
1: I feel like I saw Atticus when I came home from The Chosen, and I went and watched. Didn't I go watch like something on season 5? And then you're like, whoa, whoa, whoa, go back to season 3 or some
0: probably,
1: things aren't.
0: Probably, yeah.
1: I think, was he like peering around a wall, kind of bald-headed?
0: No, he's not bald-headed. He's got a full head of hair and a beard. But he is basically, he's sort of like.
2: He's Roman guy.
0: He is Roman guy. And he's sort of like secret police.
2: Mm-hmm.
1: Then, maybe, maybe not. I'm not sure.
0: His job, he is sent to watch Jesus. And report back to Rome on what this troublemaker is all about.
2: Mm-hmm. And he's a powerful dude, too.
0: Yeah.
2: You don't know that at the beginning, but it comes up.
0: The guy that plays him, Elijah Alexander, Jewish guy, gets hired to play this guy that watches Jesus.
1: Mm-hmm.
0: And I keep scrolling through it, and the speaker keeps coming on.
1: Yes, I recognize him. I just pulled him up.
2: Okay.
0: Yeah, so he started playing the part and doing what he was supposed to do, listening in on the conversations and the teachings of Jesus, and then ended up walking into the water at the lake in Texas where they filmed the Sea of Galilee scenes to be baptized.
1: Oh, I had a feeling this is where you were going with this.
0: Yeah.
1: So he came to faith.
0: He did. And Dallas Jenkins says it happens more often than you would think on the set.
1: That's because amazing.
0: They hire actors. Yeah. Many of them are people of faith. Some are not.
1: Mm-hmm.
0: This is a guy who was not.
1: Yeah.
0: Who had tried different religions looking for something that made sense.
1: Mm-hmm.
0: And here, seeing the gospel played out in front of him, playing a role, he finds faith. It starts to make sense. And he walked over to Dallas, and that's basically what he said. He said, I've searched through all of it, looking for something that makes sense. And when these words were spoken today, something happened in me, and I realized that I believe it.
2: Oh, my word. That's amazing. That's amazing. You're looking at his character as it develops over a couple seasons. And I'm leaning in thinking, is this character, is he going to find faith in Jesus? Because and then you get to a certain part in some of the season, you think, I don't think so. But you want it to happen because he's as close, he's got a front row seat to the not only the teachings of Jesus, but his miracles as well.
1: Mm.
0: And I when he first came into the scene, I wondered if they weren't leading to a place where at the crucifixion, he would be the guy that says, surely this was the Son of God.
2: That's
0: I thought they might be leaning that way.
2: Yeah.
0: So it would be interesting to see.
2: Season 6 hadn't come out yet.
0: Right.
1: I'm on his Instagram, and oh my goodness. I mean, he posts morning prayers. I mean, wow. This is incredible. I mean, a lot of scripture. On his Instagram.
2: Yeah, that's great.
0: So here you have a series based on the Bible that's made an impact globally, but has also made an impact right there on the set.
3: Sometimes.

0: Hey, Bill and Carmen, the morning cruise here at the Joy FM.
1: I wanted to just follow up on the conversation we just had about Elijah. Elijah Alexander, who plays Atticus on The Chosen, because his story is so interesting. We were looking back at his feed. He's got some stuff from Buddhism. He's got some stuff from Stoicism, and that's kind of been his journey. And it brought him to Jesus. And he got baptized in the lake that was the scene in Texas for the Sea of Galilee, right?
0: Yes.
1: This is some interesting people's stories. I was thinking about two people in particular, Josh McDowell. Josh is an older Christian now, but he is well known for a couple of books he wrote, including Evidence That Demands a Verdict, More Than a Carpenter. He was a college student. He was an atheist. He wanted to prove that Christianity was false. And as he began to investigate Christianity more deeply, he became a convinced Christian and eventually an apologist who wrote and spoke and speaks. And his son is a philosopher now, all on behalf of Jesus, because that's where he wound up. The other guy I'm thinking about is St. Augustine. Got to go all the way back to the 400s for him. But a similar story. He was an atheist. His dad was an atheist. His mom was a praying fool. But he was an atheist, and he started to investigate. He investigated a religion called Manichaeism, which was kind of like the Force. You've got the good side, the dark side, the bright side, you know, two equal powers in the world. That didn't work. Then he found Neoplatonism, which was this religion of, you know, self-improvement till you get to some higher level. That was not going to work. And then he heard a guy in Rome, or in Milan, I should say, Ambrose. He heard some sermons of Ambrose. He heard him preaching. And eventually he came to faith in Jesus Christ. And it pulled together all these strands of all these things that he'd been searching through. And that happens so many times. You're on a journey. You're on a search. And it's not making sense. And when you come to the place where you finally recognize that Jesus is the one who brings all truth together, He is himself, as he said, the way, the truth, and the life. And you've tried other ways, and you've tried other lifestyles, and you've tried other truths. But when you come to the place that you see Jesus, and you begin to see him as the way, truth, and the life, he pulls it all together. And it makes sense, not only of religion, but he makes sense of your whole life. And when you come to that point, you're a Christian. Yeah. So go find a pastor, find a church, get baptized.
2: It happens so often. Just the examples that you mentioned, but then there's also the guy that wrote The Case for Christ.
1: Mm-hmm. Yeah,
3: Lee Strobel. Yeah.
2: I was talking to a friend of mine, well, one of our co-workers in the family room last week about the guy that used to play keyboards and guitar for Kansas, wrote many of the songs for Kansas. Kerry Livgren has a fascinating story that parallels a lot of this, and I'd gotten to know the guy that was instrumental in bringing Kerry Livgren to faith, that... It's another story for another day, but it's the same story. You've gone through everything else, and at the end of it, when you find that none of this works, you find that the simple truth of the gospel not only works, but it's what you've been looking for.
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1: This Info to Go update is courtesy of Dean Brunetti Law in the greater Tampa Bay area. Their number is 813-Brunetti, serving God and you.
2: Good morning. As we take a look at a few stories on this Friday, a below normal 2026 Atlantic hurricane season has been forecast by the National Oceanic and Atmospheric Administration. NOAA released the outlook Thursday and predicts between 8 and 14 named storms, with 3 to 6 of those storms strengthening into hurricanes. New research finds that late-night snacking combined with high stress can harm digestive health. People who ate after 9 p.m. and had high stress were nearly 40% more likely to have abnormal bowel habits, even when the late meals were healthy. And the racing world is stunned by the death of 41-year-old NASCAR legend Kyle Busch. Busch passed away Thursday of a sudden and undisclosed illness. Tributes have been pouring in from other racing stars, including Jimmy Johnson, who called Busch one of NASCAR's greatest talents. I'm Rob Langer with your Info to Go on the Joy FM.
3: We're looking at 94 for the high today with partly cloudy skies. Tomorrow, partly cloudy with a high of 93, and then a 60% chance of afternoon storms on Sunday with a high of 93.
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4: It's the country guy Cole Swindell now. But when I was 21, I tell you what, you could put a picture of Eminem from his Marshall Mathers days when he was in the white t-shirt and the blonde tip. Two of us were like, here's a Christian version of Marshall Mathers. Then I gained 100 pounds, and he did not. And we had this split where we stopped looking alike. Now I look like a guy who's just eating M&Ms.
5: Nice. 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
1: Memorial Day is Monday, and it's a little bit earlier, just the way the rotation is. It feels like it's on the actual date is a little bit earlier than what it normally is. It's,
0: right.
1: You know, how the calendar does the rotation. I'm used to Memorial Day being
2: 28th,
1: yeah,
2: like that.
1: 29th, that yeah. kind of thing, 30th.
2: The 23rd, 24th, 25th?
1: 25th,
2: yeah, 25th.
1: Yep.
2: That does feel a bit early.
1: It does. And here's the thing, y'all. It's the Memorial Day is, I don't know if it's the official, I guess it is the official, not the unofficial, the official kickoff to summer. Summer is here.
2: Oh, yeah. Mm-hmm.
1: I mean, I think today is the last day of school for quite a few, you know, counties that we cover. I mean, it's done.
2: Yeah.
1: I talked to a couple of my girlfriends and they said, yeah, this past week of school has been field day one day, movie day another day. And I know they have to get in a certain amount of hours and,
2: right.
1: and things like that, but it has been the last day of school. So there's a lot of kids who are going to school right now this morning going, yes.
2: Yes.
1: I'm done.
2: For
1: I'm
2: sure.
1: Done, I'm done.
2: And a lot of others who've been graduating. We've been to a few.
1: Oh, yeah.
2: We got another graduation party this weekend.
1: Mm-hmm.
2: At some point this weekend, Kimberly and I will get to the beach.
1: Oh, fun.
2: We're going to take advantage of a little bit of a margin weekend with a margin and try to get to the beach and just get outdoors. So
1: that'll be nice.
2: That'll be a great thing. A lot of people will be doing cookouts, barbecues, pool parties. Hopefully you'll have something like that this weekend.
1: Ask me what I'm doing this weekend.
0: What are you doing this weekend?
1: Well, I'm playing Mahjong.
0: Really?
1: I think we're going to play on Sunday. We've got the murder mystery tonight.
2: Right.
1: I haven't talked about my costume. I had some stuff come in yesterday. I'll fill you up. We'll see how it goes.
2: Okay.
1: I'll report back next week on how all that goes.
2: Right.
1: But yeah, I will be doing that tonight. Saturday will just be a chill day, but Sunday we'll have church. I serve cafe, but we already have Sunday afternoon, late afternoon, evening set up for Mahjong because, you know, Monday's a lighter day with it being Memorial Day once we do the show. So yeah, that's how we're kicking off our summer. Dave, you going to grill?
0: Probably.
1: Yeah.
0: Yeah.
1: What's on tap?
2: What are you grilling?
0: I don't know yet. That's why I said probably. I mean, I got hamburger meat in the fridge. I could do burgers again.
1: Yeah.
0: But I've also got some chicken in the freezer. Mm-hmm. I could thaw that out.
1: Mm.
0: I got a couple steaks in the freezer. I could thaw that out.
1: Okay.
0: So it just, I don't know yet.
1: Hadn't decided.
2: We'll let you know what time we're headed to the beach, and then we can time the grilling for when we're done.
0: Or I can time the grilling so that you're already past.
1: He gets enough of us through the week. He doesn't want us on the weekend.
2: I just like to see how we will respond. Yeah.
0: I haven't shopped enough for company. Let's just put it that way.
2: Okay. This is the Morning Cruise on the Joy FM.

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1: Several people have texted this morning asking about Candace's surgery and an update. And man, it was such an emotional day yesterday.
2: It really was. You know, her surgery, she ended up being in surgery. She went back at 1 o'clock. And I think, did we get the update from Andrew? Like after, it was like after 6 o'clock.
0: Oh yeah.
2: 6, 7 o'clock last night.
1: It was like 7:13. We got this text. The doctor just told Candace's mom he got things where he wanted them. Praise the Lord.
2: Praise.
1: He said, Candace and I got the tough news 10 minutes before we had to go. She had to go back into surgery, and we both left the room with tears in our eyes. And he said she has a long journey ahead, but the best news we've had in this week was just a few minutes ago. Thank you for your continued prayers. We are so blessed and loved. Man, that was the best news we could have gotten yesterday.
0: Yeah.
1: What he's talking about is that just, you know, at the time of the surgery, Candace posted a video. It's on our socials. You can see it there. And she was just kind of saying that she was scared.
0: Right.
1: Naturally, you'd expect that. That the doctor had said he wasn't sure if he was going to be able to get to the spot that he needed to in her jaw to do the surgical repair there. And our prayers were just, oh, Lord, let that be done. Let him get to that spot in the jaw. And apparently things went well with the surgery.
0: Well, and the left side, the break on the left side, he said there are only a handful of surgeons that will even attempt it.
2: Attempt, yes.
0: So it was, it was worse than they had expected. But apparently went well.
2: Yeah, it did. Praise, praise, praise. When we, and you know, that was the part that made it so emotional yesterday, because they, like Andrew said, Bill just said, they got that news 10 minutes before the surgery. So it completely changed our prayers in a lot of ways. It was just, you know, Lord, let him be able to get to the part that he can get to. But the fact that he said everything's where he wants it, we're reading that as really good news. We've not heard from Candace yet this morning, but thank you, thank you, thank you for your prayers. We were all praising last night when we got that text, for sure.
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1: This Info to Go update is courtesy of Dean Brunetti Law in the greater Tampa Bay area. Their number is 813-Brunetti, serving God and you.
2: Good morning. In the news, people are meeting in Pinellas County to figure out how to save black cemeteries. The Black Cemetery Network opened a conference yesterday at the University of South Florida's St. Pete campus. Speakers discussed how to make more people aware of all the forgotten black cemeteries across the country. The majority of Americans are worried about the rising costs associated with everyday goods. A new J.D. Power survey found that 46% said they were somewhat worried that the prices of essentials will increase over the next 3 months, while 41% said they were extremely worried about that occurring. And Japanese officials are stepping up security at a zoo near Tokyo after two people broke in to Punch the Monkey's enclosure. Both intruders were arrested over the weekend. Punch the Monkey and his stuffed monkey toy went viral after being rejected by his mother and other monkeys living with him. I'm Rob Langer with your Info to Go on The Joy FM.
3: We're looking at 94 for the high today with partly cloudy skies. Tomorrow, partly cloudy with a high of 93. And then a

0: not the breaking news. It's somewhere in the in-between. It's the first sip of coffee before the house wakes up. That quiet stretch of road with nowhere urgent to be. The deep breath you didn't realize you needed before going into work. Life isn't always lived in the highlight reel. Most of it happens in the small, steady moments that find themselves nestled in between. And maybe that's where joy can be found. Helping you find joy in the in-between. 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
0: To all the moms and dads driving the kids here, there, and everywhere like unpaid Uber drivers, we want you to know we are a safe space when your little ones are in the car. 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

In the middle of the night, a single mom reached out to the prayer center completely overwhelmed and didn't know where else to go. A prayer volunteer was able to listen and pray with her. 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
1: Well, looka, the Hollywood, let me start all over. Well, looky here, the Hollywood B-lister's daughter just walked in. And yes, if you don't know what I'm talking about, I'll just fill you in very quickly. I've talked about it a couple times this week. So long story short, my daughter's birthday was yesterday. My youngest, Abby's birthday was yesterday. One of the things that she's wanted forever was a murder mystery dinner party for her birthday. So that's happening tonight. Candace and Andrew, dear friends of Haley and Abby, they were going to be a part of this murder mystery. Do you call it a game?
2: Yeah, it's like a game.
1: It's a game. And if you know anything about Candace and Andrew, they go all out. They play the part. They, as Haley and Abby say, they also bring the vibes. I mean, they're just fun.
2: They're like tone setters. I mean, you guys have been around them in social situations. Like, they're going to make something fun or not fun. Or they're going to make something fun, even if it's not fun,
0: right,
2: because of their personalities that they bring to it.
1: Yes.
2: And so, for obvious reasons, they're not going to make it to the party now. And one of Abby's other good friends, who's another personality hire, is also not able to make it. She has a work conflict.
1: I'm a C-lister.
2: No. Those is all in the same thing.
0: There was just more than the one slot to fill.
2: Yeah.
1: Okay,
2: right.
1: Got it.
2: So I did have to emergency call because my sister started freaking out about the party. I'm playing like the game host because I've done this thing before. And so my sister was freaking out this week about like the party vibes not being fun, even though it's going to be great.
1: And here's the thing. Abby and I are the same.
2: Yeah.
1: Abby and I walk into a room and we take on, we feel like it's our responsibility. If it's not happening, we put it on our shoulders to make sure everyone's good.
2: Our mom has been giving us a hard time for like the last month because she's like, well, I'm not invited to the party.
1: Mm-hmm.
2: And so, but part of it is because my sister had a list of like 20 something people and she had to cut, you know,
1: as
2: the
1: if
2: list
1: that's
2: down.
1: Supposed to make me feel any
2: and
1: better.
2: So
0: and she, family night was last night.
2: Family night was last
0: and
2: night.
0: Party night is tonight.
2: And so anyways, the way that things have turned out, we had some slots to fill.
1: So I
2: get the panic phone call. But this is the funny, I called you.
1: Oh, okay.
2: And this is the part I called my mom earlier this week. And I was like, okay, so this is your formal invitation. You're cordially invited to the murder mystery party. And I said the whole scenario, like, this is what happened, blah, blah, blah. And I think the second that my mom heard that she was here to be the vibe setter, to be the new personality hire, she had an appointment scheduled for today that she canceled.
1: Haley!
2: Because she said, my baby girl needs me and I have to be there.
0: Yes!
1: It was a pretty significant deal too.
0: I think it was on all of our calendars, as a matter of fact.
1: Bill, stop talking.
0: Okay, well, I'm now get much insight here from Haley. So what do you think is going to happen tonight, Haley? Do you think that the vibe is going to...
2: The vibe is going to be good.
0: Because your dad's going to be there too, right?
2: Yep.
0: So he's playing one of the part and your
2: and
0: grandmother.
2: Here, and Mohair is... Abby said we have to make sure Mohair's there because she's not going to know what's going on. And it's going to be hilarious and everyone's going to love it. And then I think my mom's going to get really into it. She's going to be confused at first, but when she settles in, she's going to be going around working that room trying to figure out who did it.
1: Yeah. Right.
0: She's playing like, what is it, Penelope Periwinkle or something?
1: It's Professor Periwinkle.
0: Yes, listen,
1: there's three colors, and I said this the other day, and I apologize if this is you. Just know my daughters love lavender. I just bought Haley lavender Mahjong tiles. Like, my girls love lavender. I have an aversion to lavender, mauve, and you can just throw periwinkle in there.
2: Oh, add fuchsia.
1: And fuchsia.
0: And the
1: magenta.
0: Wrong color pink, too.
1: Exactly. I just...
2: She said three colors, you've named like seven.
0: It's not uncommon.
2: Yeah.
1: So... Yeah, so I'm Professor Periwinkle. Periwinkle is not my color.
2: I did try to fight to get her the pink character.
1: She did.
2: But one of the Abby's friends who's playing the pink character, it's a guy, he ordered a pink suit. Like, he's going full, like, powder pink.
0: Wow.
2: And so we were like, oh, well, he's committed. So,
0: look,
2: you know, sorry,
0: Carmen,
2: Mom.
0: Probably what you need to do is focus on the professor part, not the periwinkle part. And
1: I'm a lawyer.
0: I know.
3: Right?
1: Yeah.
0: So
2: that's a perfect role for you.
1: Trust me, I can be a lawyer. Yeah.
3: Yeah, we talked about this the other day.
1: Yeah.
3: You know, the fact that she's going to be the stickler for the rules, because that's so on brand.

0: Dave, Bill, and Carmen, the morning crews here at the Joy FM.
1: All right, so Carmen is going to be Professor Periwinkle in the Clueless Murder Mystery.
2: Yeah, a Clueless Murder.
1: Theater.
2: This is for my youngest birthday.
1: Right, so Haley, the older of the two sisters, is here with us today. So Haley, Carmen has never done this before.
3: Right.
1: And I feel like you might need to give her just a little bit of coaching on what to do and what not to do, what this isn't.
3: Okay, I do need to give you a little coaching because I also feel like on the way to the party, you're going to need to give Dad and Nana coaching.
2: Mm-hmm, I will.
3: So, because I called Nana yesterday to just tell her what was going on, and I was like, does that make sense to you? She goes, no, but I'm in.
0: I mean, basically, this is all role play. This is all improv.
3: It is. Yeah. So, I've done three murder mystery games total. Two from this exact company, including the one that we're doing. So my character's like the butler who's just like hosting the party, keeping the game moving. But it sounds intimidating. And mind you, you know my personality. Like I'm not a performer. Mm-hmm. Being up on stage in a creative way in front of people is kind of my worst nightmare. And I had so much fun with the performance element of this. Mm-hmm. And that's just, you know me. That is not me.
2: Yeah.
3: I'm not going to be raising my hand to be doing games on stage. And so what's great about this is there's not a script, which might be comforting to other people. But I've done the script ones and you're just reading off a paper the whole night. This makes you actually be creative, which feels intimidating. But basically, when you get there, everyone is going, mixed mingle. Everyone can say hey to each other. And then everyone's going to get an envelope. And your first envelope tells you some objectives that you have to do. And so I'm going to make these up because I haven't even looked at it yet. But it will basically be like, Professor Perry, it'll be, you know, to you, go talk to Scarlet Red about the money in the trust fund. And then you have to go and dig for information about that thing.
2: Okay.
3: But it's so much improv. And it feels like it would be really challenging, but it's not. Or it'll say, you know, so my character isn't in this specific game that we're playing, but my character was Ivana Ivory. I was one of the daughters of the deceased. And one of my friends, Gabe, was playing my husband in the game. Mm-hmm. And we were in character as husband and wife the entire night. And it was so funny and so funny. Neither of us are married. And so we just were like pretending. Mm-hmm. And we would walk around places and I'd be like, oh, babe, do you remember when we did that ski weekend in Aspen? Mm-hmm. And then we would just start riffing about that for no reason. Had nothing to do with the game.
2: Yeah.
3: And so it just is a lot of improv. But then you also can like dig for clues to figure out the answer
0: and
3: as well.
0: Obviously, since you do... the objective is to solve the mystery, then will she also get prompts as to things that she knows that other people can then use to solve the mystery?
3: Right. Yeah. And this type of game from this company has like fake Monopoly money. Mm-hmm. And so you basically can go bribe people for money.
2: Oh, okay.
3: Or you can take bribes. If you have a lot of information, you can be like, yeah, I'll tell you for $20. Mm. And then, so there's an award at the night for the most amount of money.
0: Oh, nice.
3: So my first game I ever played, I didn't care. I was giving out money left and right. I didn't, I just want to solve the murder. And then the second game, I was stealing people's money.
2: Mm.
3: And so I ended up solving the murder, and I had most
1: that's
3: of
1: good.
3: Money.
1: All right, so Carmen, one thing just for you to stay in character, like I don't think Professor Periwinkle would use the phrase "it's hotter than poo dumpus." just
0: never maybe, can tell.
2: Never can tell.
4: The morning cruise with Dave, Bill, and Carmen. It's a mess, but it's our mess. Bless their hearts. The morning cruise on the Joy FM.

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1: This Info to Go update is courtesy of Dean Brunetti Law in the greater Tampa Bay area. Their number is 813-Brunetti, serving God and you.
2: Good morning. Top story. SpaceX scrubbed Thursday's launch of its massive Starship V3 rocket in South Texas after technical issues in the final minute of the countdown. There's no new launch date yet for what's billed as the tallest and most powerful reusable rocket. It's expected to play a key role in NASA's moon missions after Artemis II. Students in Polk County should be aware of an upcoming change. The school district announced yesterday it's banning backpacks for the rest of the school year. The ban will take effect Tuesday and the school year ends Thursday. Lunchboxes will still be allowed along with bags no larger than a small purse. And high school students looking to go to college got an extra boost due to an ACT scoring error. Anyone who took the online test during the school day this spring may now see an increase in their score by 1 to 2 points. ACT officials say students have access to their new score online today. I'm Rob Langer with your Info to Go on the Joy FM.
3: We're looking at 94 for the high today with partly cloudy skies. Tomorrow, partly cloudy with a high of 93, and then a 60% chance of afternoon storms on Sunday with a high of 93.
0: Before they became your favorite song, they had to have a beginning.
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0: Here is the story behind the song.

throughout Scripture, we see the breath of God representing the Spirit of God. We see it in Genesis when God breathes into Adam. We see it in the New Testament when Jesus breathes on the disciples. This is symbolizing the Holy Spirit empowerment of God in our lives. And this song is a prayer that God's Spirit would breathe on everything that we do, on our businesses, on our dreams, on our families, on our brokenness, and so that we can experience the life-changing power.

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2: Oh my goodness, y'all. We are just praising over here. And just to catch up to date for some who may just be tuning in, Candace was in surgery. We said earlier it was probably 6 or 7 hours. It ended up being closer to 8 hours yesterday. We were all holding our breath, literally pacing in my house yesterday afternoon and just praying. Andrew had texted us right before she went into surgery, and they got some news literally 10 minutes before surgery where the surgeon said he was very concerned about one side of her jaw. It was the TMJ joint that a lot of doctors, they don't even try to fix. They don't even try to touch it. And he said, but I'm going to try. And so we're waiting by our phones all afternoon into the evening. I mean, I'm at Abby's birthday dinner and checking my phone, which is not typically something that, you know, you do at dinner. But Andrew texted and said that the doctor came out and said he got everything where he wanted it, which we all were just... Even our server heard about this last night. Oh my goodness. Yeah. Praise Jesus. So we did just hear from Candace a few minutes ago, and I just want to read you verbatim what she texted to us, her, you know, the team here, our work thread, and we're going to post this text later so everyone can read it. She said, "Good morning. The Lord answered our prayers in some incredible ways. I think it took so long for me to get to surgery because they put me with the best surgeon. He's one of the only surgeons in the country that can fix my specific break, and he did. I was in surgery for at least 8 hours. I'm still not totally sure. My face is double its size because of that, and I'm in more pain than I was with the break, but this is the road to recovery. I'm also wired shut, so this is an adjustment for sure. Unfortunately, the road is just beginning, and it's a long one. Love you all. Thank you for praying." We were just so happy to get this morning.
3: So glad to hear from her firsthand. So thankful for your prayers, and please continue to pray for our midday girl, Candace, as she goes through this long road of recovery. Something that we were just about to launch into, but we said, no, we're just going to wait a minute before we do that, because we wanted you to get this up-to-the-minute update from Candace. Sure. But one of our favorite guys to talk to in this industry is Dave Barnes. Dave Barnes is a romantic songwriter, a goofy comedian, right? Stand-up comedian, legit.
1: Literally,
3: and just a great all-around guy. And recently we sat down with him and had an opportunity to get him to share some stories on the show. And so we wanted to bring that to you today. So up next, it's Dave Barnes on the Morning Cruise.
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0: Maverick City Music here on the Morning Cruise at the Joy FM. As Bill mentioned just a few minutes ago, we had a chance recently to sit down with Dave Barnes, one of our favorites, singer-songwriter, stand-up comedian, and just talk a little bit. It had been a while since we'd had Dave Barnes in studio, but the first time he was here, he actually told a story that is still one of our most requested memories each year when we do sort of our poll of the audience and say, what are some of your favorite Morning Cruise memories? That's one of the top every year. In fact, we started our chat with Dave by telling him that.
1: We legit put on Instagram, on the website, what is your favorite Morning Cruise moment? Dave Barnes.
2: No.
1: Without fail, all these years later, when did you visit us? Was it 2011?
2: 1973.
1: Whatever.
2: And what a year it was.
1: Without fail, the winner every single year,
2: no.
1: I kid you not, Dave Barnes, Squirrel Mafia,
2: that
1: the squirrel in the backyard with the pizza.
2: Yeah.
1: Do you remember telling this story?
2: Yeah.
1: I mean,
2: the video pops up in my like memories every year.
1: When you told us that day, because I guess, I don't know, was there a church nearby that had a picnic or something, but it was a squirrel.
2: Wow, you have a good memory.
1: Yes, the squirrel was eating the pizza, running across.
2: Running,
1: it was manna from heaven.
2: It was.
1: Sweet tea, raining sweet tea.
2: Carb-heavy manna, but still manna.
1: Yes. But it's just amazing to me that you were on our show one time, and that's you win it every
2: think
1: year.
2: Think if y'all would have me back, what it would be like, guys. Just a land of plenty.
1: Yes, I'm telling you.
3: Carbs galore.
2: Right. Which was a shop I opened and didn't do well.
0: Is the underbelly of the backyard still running? Or
2: so we've moved since, and the pets have upgraded. Now they're dropping more expensive things because we're so close to 12 South, so now it's Vuori shirts. athleisure in the woods.
1: Okay,
2: it's kind of
1: it's a whole other,
2: you know what I thought you were gonna tell me? Did I tell you the story about the orphanage in Uganda? You know the story.
1: No, but tell us.
2: We went years ago. Brandon and I, a guy named Matt Wirtz, some of our good friends, we're all involved with this nonprofit called the Mocha Club. I can't believe I told you all the story. So we go, this is before kids. So Annie and I were married, but we didn't have kids yet. So we were over for a couple of weeks. And there was a bunch of us that went. I think it was like 30 people that went. So it was like really fun. But we go and stay in this orphanage in Uganda. Mm-hmm. And they were really good at soccer. And so me and about four other guys, we go play soccer with them. And it was so hot. You know, one of the games, I took my shirt off. And so we're playing a little bit. And it's higher elevation, just for the record. Mm-hmm. Just so that's out there. So halfway through the game, I'm like, I got to sit down. I'm going to die. And so I sit down. And when I sit down, there's no timeouts in soccer, but I'd call it a timeout. So the kids kind of, so this little delegation of kids kind of troops up. You see them, they kind of to each other and they're kind of talking to me and the other, you know, white guys are kind of looking, going like, what's going on? Until you see little heads pop up and then they go down and then pop, you know, look at us. So one of the kids, a kid named Godfrey, kind of becomes he gets pushed out of the circle. And so he kind of gingerly walks toward me and he says, David. And I was like, yeah, guy, I'm like trying to catch my breath. He goes, are you tired? And I was like, Godfrey, I'm really tired. And he said, is it because of your obesity? And true story. And I thought, that's a big word for an Ugandan orphan to know.
1: oh my goodness.
3: Wow.
1: And here's the thing. If you're obese, then I'm 2-ton Twyla.
2: You should have seen those kids. They were healthy. They were fit. And I was not fit.
1: Wow.
2: And so their closest thing they knew was my...
1: All right. Well, that story may... It may rival the squirrels.
3: It may bump Rocky right out of the tree.
2: Yeah.
1: All right, y'all. Dave Barnes. Obese. Dave Barnes.
2: Hashtag obese Dave.
1: On the Joy FM.
2: That was pre-Atkins diet and all the other things. That was pre-carbs in the trees.
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1: This Info to Go update is courtesy of Dean Brunetti Law in the greater Tampa Bay area. Their number is 813-Brunetti, serving God and you.
2: Good morning. Got a few Friday headlines. Thousands of American flags have been placed on graves at Arlington National Cemetery ahead of Memorial Day weekend. Members of the 3rd U.S. Infantry Regiment, also known as the Old Guard, placed flags at the Tomb of the Unknown Soldier. About 250,000 flags in all were placed during the event. State troopers are investigating after two dogs were found tied to a dumpster at a Central Florida rest stop. Troopers say the abandoned pups were found at a rest area along I-75 in Sumter County. They were reportedly unharmed and in good health. FHP is looking for a woman who was seen driving a red van. And a Christian couple has settled a lawsuit with Washington State after being blocked from fostering children over their beliefs on sexuality. Under the agreement, officials must drop a policy that required foster parents to use a child's preferred pronouns, clearing the way for more religious families to serve as foster parents. Bob Langer with your Info to Go on the Joy FM.
3: We're looking at 94 for the high today with partly cloudy skies. Tomorrow, partly cloudy with a high of 93. And then a 60% chance of afternoon storms on Sunday with a high of 93.
4: Attention parents. 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
1: Bay Turner here on the Morning Cruise at the Joy FM. Recently, we got to sit down for the second time in the history of our show with Dave Barnes, singer, songwriter, and stand-up comedian. We actually did this at Brandon Heath's house, and Brandon got to ask a couple of questions. We'll get to those a little bit later. But before we sat down with Dave Barnes, Bill went through his Instagram, and I mean, he must have spent hours watching old clips and videos from Dave Barnes, which led to this question.
2: I did want to ask, is Brother Pastor Phil Luckenbachum Music Minister real or an AI?
3: Well, we'll never know. He's wheeled.
4: He's wheeled to some of us, but he's not wheeled to others.
3: I had a few drinks in the car. I was nervous. And that's okay. You can judge me.
5: He's joking, by the way. He's joking.
2: Drink some water.
5: Drink
2: some
5: water. 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
6: Morning Cruise has come to dock.
3: Dude, that character, I've had... I mean, there's a lot of characters I've done over the years, but that one is the one that will never go away because I just feel like growing up in Mississippi in an 8,000 person town, I can riff that character into oblivion because there's just so much in the back of my brain that has stuck from those years. And
2: I have watched these videos over the years.
5: He watches them all the time.
2: And I crack up and I think, did he just make that up or did he write that down or practice it?
3: Because it's seared into my subconscious.
2: It's so natural.
7: And for those listening wondering where they could see these characters, his Instagram is certainly worth a follow.
5: Yes.
2: I would pay. Yeah. Just to have access to that Instagram.
3: Yeah.
2: No, I don't remember that I
3: actually
2: said that.
7: What is it? Dave Barnes' music?
3: Siri, start charging. Dave Barnes' music.
7: That's it.
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1: That is Matthew West with Good here on the Morning Cruise at the Joy FM. We're sharing a little conversation we had recently with Dave Barnes. We sat down with Dave at Brandon Heath's house, and one of the things that Bill brought up was one of the characters that Dave Barnes does on his Instagram called Pastor Phil. And I tried to see if I could get Dave to tell us what Pastor Phil might think of his time with us on the Morning Cruise.
2: He's been taking, he texted me a couple days ago, he's been taking a radio sabbatical just because he was not getting out of his car at work, and it was getting to be a problem. And so he just, he was into Michael Bolton, a little bit of early Rascal Flatts, which he doesn't want to talk about that season because it was walking away from the Lord and secular music. But no, he's a big fan. He told me to tell y'all, hey.
1: That's how you know it's a good time.
2: It is. That's the marker. I really do feel like if I let myself, I would just turn into, like, if I was stuck some, like, if I got sent to, like, a, you know, confinement, solo confinement in a jail, I would come out as him because he's in here. Yes. I have to, like, not let him out.
3: Yeah.
2: You know.
3: That's hilarious.
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1: I am so thankful that I can turn on the radio with my kids in the car. We could be having a rough morning and it just brightens up our day. So thank you, Joy FM. I'm just

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0: The Morning Cruise, Dave, Bill, and Carmen here at the Joy FM. We are sharing a little bit of a conversation we had recently with Dave Barnes when we sat down with him at Brandon Heath's house. And one of the things we wanted to talk about was one of Dave Barnes's new ventures. He's a podcaster now with the Dadville podcast, and we just asked him how that came about.
1: So it came about early COVID. I like to talk.
2: Yes.
1: Anyway, that's enough about me. And I feel great right now. I'm just going to hang out the rest of the day.
3: You're just killing it.
1: Kick all the other guests off. But I was talking to a really good friend of mine, and Seth Philpott, who we love. And I was telling Seth, I was like, I want to do this podcast, but I don't know kind of what it should be about. I thought it was so funny because at the time, this is like 5 years ago, but I sat with a podcast woman that was kind of like, you know, it was kind of a new thing then. Like, mm-hmm. she was kind of helping advise or put partnerships together mm-hmm. with artists doing podcasts. But it was really, really early days. And so I had a meeting with her and she was like, all right, tell me what you're thinking. And I was like, well, music. She's like, and this is 5 years ago. She's like, too many. And I was like, all right. And then I was like, well, you know, I thought about doing a dad one. And she's like, that's what you got to do. Nobody's really doing that yet. Mm. And so I'd heard a buddy of mine say the Dadville, and I was like, that's what it's got to be. So then Seth he was like, we should do it with John, because John lives literally across the street. And so John came over. That was our conversations anyway.
0: Right.
1: Like when John and I would catch up and be music, mm-hmm. pretty much like kids and life and stuff. And asked him, and he was, you know, thrilled, charged a lot, and that still hurts.
3: You guys compliment each other so well, because he's kind of like the intellectual dry wit.
1: Oh. Yeah. Thank you, guys. It's
3: he's the
1: fun.
3: Brains, and you're the beauty.
1: The body, the face.
3: But he's like, he's got this really dry intellectual wit.
1: I can't hear past dumb, but keep going.
3: But you, I would say that you kind of like lead the charge. Obviously, you guys both do your homework before you interview.
1: Well,
3: always good.
1: You said it well, and that's true. It's funny because it's true. John is extremely dry. He's one of the funniest people I know, but he's very, very tame. Like everything about John is restraint. Mm-hmm. Oddly enough, I'm not like that, which is funny. Not that you guys could tell. I'm just a picture of composure and togetherness.
3: Right.
1: It's a really nice yin to yang thing where he's much more sort of calculated, talks about a fourth as fast as I do, which is hysterical because if you speed up our episodes, he sounds normal and I sound like a coked up squirrel. Coca-Cola, by the way.
0: Right,
1: what
0: right,
1: show
0: right.
1: do we think we're doing here?
0: It's funny, we always come back to the squirrel.
1: It does, doesn't it? It does. That's the name of my spiritual book. It always comes back to the squirrel. It's loosely about acting, too, but that's a whole other conversation. It's really fun. But to your point, Brandon, John and I laugh so much because when we prepare, I should show you all our notes. Because when we prepare... My notes will be like, ask about her dog.
2: Yeah.
1: Funny TV appearance? ? Like, mm-hmm. I mean, it looks like a caveman has written. John will come in with fully formed paragraph, like, when you spent your time in the Himalayas, you said there was a sunset that informed all of your newest books. Yeah. That book, and I'm like,
3: you're describing Bill Martin.
1: Well,
3: right
1: that's
3: right.
1: Exactly.
2: Yeah. Yeah.
1: It's hysterical. Yeah. And so for us, to your point, Brandon, it's like, it really is so fun because he's, he's just so calculated and I'm so bouncy, frenetic, but it is great. It really works because
3: compliment each other.
1: Because you know, it's like, you kind of need both energies, I think.
2: Yeah.
1: You
2: might

0: Dave, Bill, and Carmen, the Morning Cruise here at the Joy FM. We are sharing a bit of a conversation we had recently when we sat down at Brandon Heath's house with Dave Barnes, singer, songwriter, podcaster, and comedian. We were just talking about his podcast, the Dadville Podcast, and I asked him if he could give us a recent dad story, not one from the podcast, but just a recent story about being the dad of three kids.
1: Yeah, oh yeah. This is like a month ago. My youngest son had a flag football game. Annie has got the kids at home. Annie's my wife. She's got the kids at home, but she was like, all right, I just left. Make sure you take Sam to his flag football game. I'll meet you there. Something like that. Mm-hmm. And I was like, great, all good. So I come in the house and it was like a quick turnover because she'd already left. I'm like, Sam, you got your stuff? He's like, yeah, we grab Sam, we leave. I get to the field and I just have this feeling. I'm like, where is Zanna? Zanna, my middle, Susanna Jane, we call her Zanna. She is 10. So I'm like, well, she wasn't in the house, but maybe Annie's got her. So I text Annie.
2: Oh, no.
1: Hey, you got Zanna? And oh, she's like, no. Funny. And I was like, and then that call as a husband you hate because you, it's your fault. It's my fault. And I was like, what's up, girl? She's like, where's Zanna? I was like, what? Zanna, who's Zanna again? So I said, are you really don't have her? She's like, Dave, she's at the house. I was like, whoa, my gosh, she's in the basement and she watching TV. And she's like, she is. And I go, oh my gosh. And now it's not a freak out because she's 10. It's not like you left a 2-year-old.
2: Yeah. Right.
1: But still, yes. Of our three, she's the one that would go atomic if she found out she was left at home. So I go, let me call you back. So I get on my Nest and I was like, okay, if she's gone outside, we're toast. Because that means she's looking for us. Mm-hmm. Hopefully she's still watching Fuller House downstairs, completely incapacitated. So I check all the doors. I was like, all right, I'm gonna head home. She's like, no. I've already turned around. Do not call. Because I was like, let me call John and he can walk over. She's like, hey. Mm-hmm. She's like, no. We're gonna play like nothing happened. And roll the dice. She said, I got home. So she called. She texted, God, Zanna, we're all good. But she said she got home. You know, she's walking around and Zanna, like within a minute, was like, where's Dad? She's like, and Annie, oh, he's gone. She's like, he was supposed to take me, wasn't he? And she was like, yes, yeah, so he was. But I'm gonna take you now. And when I saw her next, she was like, yeah, you left me at home. I was like,
3: no. Were you seeing like the headlines in the Nashville newspaper? Just host like, of Dadville leaves.
1: Yeah, host of Dadville leaves his child at home. Which feels, but it gives us something to talk about.
2: Yeah, it does. Yes. But we've all had that moment.
0: Well, not me.
1: I was gonna say Dave's not me. He knows.
2: Oh my gosh.
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0: It's not always easy to give yourself credit for things. But look at you, showing up again today, carrying what's heavy, handling what you didn't ask for, and still finding a way forward, even if it's one small step after another. Strength isn't always found in the loud or impressive. Sometimes it looks like not giving up, like one more step. So if it feels like you are just getting through, keep that verse in Proverbs 16 in mind, that God is the one who helps direct our steps, helping you find joy one step at a time. 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

0: Morning Cruise, Dave, Bill, and Carmen here at the Joy FM. We sat down recently with singer-songwriter, comedian Dave Barnes, who happens to be a good friend of Brandon Heath's. In fact, we did this at Brandon's house. And one of the conditions on our being able to sit down with Dave at Brandon's house was that Brandon would get to ask a question.
1: We were at family camp with our families. It's in Colorado. It's kind of like in the middle of the Rockies, and there is this camp there called Frontier Ranch, which is just maybe 2 or 3 miles from the camp where we were. Frontier Ranch is where I went when I was a kid. I was 16, and I met a guy named Ed Cash. Mm-hmm. And Ed, if you don't recognize the name, he is the lead singer slash dad of We the Kingdom. Ed plays a key role, I would say, in both Dave and my lives. Yeah. Not just our careers, but our lives. And I'm curious, Dave, how did that relationship start for you guys?
2: Yeah.
1: And talk about maybe that first record that y'all made together.
2: We met in juvie. Ed had lifted some cars, and I was a supplier of a lot of things. And
3: it's like a herd of pigs just came in.
2: All those Ugandan kids felt about me when I was running around on the soccer pitch. Two of my favorite artists when I was in kind of college, getting into high school, was Bebo Norman and Ed Cash. And Ed he was kind of like the first really big Young Life artist, meaning like Ed was kind of the guy that sort of would go to these camps and be there for like a month. I always call it backward touring, but like he would stay in the same place and all the kids would come, you know. I remember hearing his music the first time in high school. Steve Chesney played it at a Young Life night for my high school at our meeting. And I heard Remember Me, the song, and I was like, who is this? I went and bought the CD. I don't even know how you got it. Maybe mail order back then. And it was 1892 that year. I remember the Dust Bowl. And
4: for CDs.
2: Yes, a great year for CDs. That's exactly right. Unlike 2025, which is a dark, dark year for CDs. But so fast forward many years, 3 or 4 years, I was in college. I wanted to do a summer staff, which means you go as a student, a college student for a month at a camp. And I went to Windy Gap. And I'd heard through the grapevine that Bebo was going to be there doing music. So I was like, this is a slam dunk. Mm-hmm. Like, he gets trapped with me for a month and I get to bother him about all things music. And so Bebo and I got to be really good friends, actually played drums for him in his concerts every week and got to be really good buds. And at the end of that, he was like, you have to meet Ed, like you guys would just get on so well. And so then like a month or two later, Ed came and played at New City Cafe, which was a really great spot. I cut my teeth playing not long after that in Knoxville. And I did that thing where I stayed until everybody was gone. Like, I mean, everybody, because I was like, I need solo time, you know? So like everybody, and so I finally walk up and he was like, oh my gosh, like Bebo's told me about you, which was the best, you know, that feeling was like even better. Mm-hmm. And so we like talked for forever. He started coming to Nashville to do like early Cayman's Call records and all these records at the time, Bebo's records. And he would call me when I was in MTSU and he'd just be like, hey, come up and just like hang. And so, you know, just speed up there in my 87 Accord. And we would just hang. And so when he moved to Nashville, he called me and he's like, hey, I'm coming. We're like relocating, you know, the whole thing. I worked for him for about half a year actually, because we did The Last Castle, Brandon and I.
1: Oh my gosh.
2: We extra'd on a movie.
1: We were extras in a movie, a Robert Redford movie.
5: Wow. Really? No.
1: Way back in the day.
5: I don't know that I've ever heard this.
2: No.
5: Wow.
2: Yeah, it's a big part of my story.
5: Oh, is it?
2: And, worked for him for the back half of that year. I just got out of school. And at the end of that year, we made a record together. Kind of gifted it to me. He said, hey, just let's do 5 songs. And then we did, 5 records after that together. He produced God Gave Me You, my version of God Gave Me You. And it's so funny you asked, Brandon, because he called me the other day and he's been one of my best friends for 20 whatever years it is, 25 years now. He's like, I love you so much. And can you believe we get to do this together? It was just this really sweet conversation. Mm-hmm. But I told him, and this is where I'm going with this. I said, well, Ed, you know, I was thinking about this yesterday and I tell him this all the time, but I was like, I wasn't worthy of your skill set at the time that I got it. Mm. He's such a huge part of my story because I was so unrefined in the beginning. I just started singing. I was just starting to write songs. But in God's gracious economy, I got to meet this guy who took my thing and went, okay, we can make this great, but it's going to take some work. He didn't see this guy that was like really overenthusiastic. There was definitely something there, but was like, like, this is too much. He was like, oh, bro, let's do it, you know? And so I'm so thankful for him. And I think the thing that he really gave me and still gives me more than anything is just, it's always been so open-handed. Mm-hmm. Like, Ed was never, that's one of his biggest gift sets, is that, you know, you can get around people that are really talented and there's a weird feeling of like, you know, I got to sort of keep my thing because you could steal it. Or it's like, these are the people that I work with. That's how I do my thing. But Ed, from the day I met him, was like, what do you need? You got it.
1: Yeah.
2: Like contacts, money, what, like, hey, just let me know. And I think that's such a gift. And it shows just an incredible bravery and faith in the Lord that it's not that scarcity.
5: Yeah.
2: Is the opposite.
5: Scarcity mentality.
2: And he's still like that. It's such a huge blessing.

0: Dave, Bill, and Carmen, the morning cruise here at the Joy FM, sharing a bit of a conversation we had recently at Brandon Heath's house with singer-songwriter, comedian Dave Barnes. And when Brandon got his turn to ask a question, it turned quickly to one of the artists that had a great influence on them, Ed Cash, singer-songwriter, incredible producer, and also the man behind We the Kingdom. And Dave Barnes and Brandon Heath started to tell stories about the early days of knowing Ed Cash.
1: Ed would typically hang out in like basketball shorts.
2: Yeah, he was Adam Sandler of the
1: absolutely. And we'd go and play shows like that.
3: Oh yeah,
1: you know.
3: Yeah.
2: We did a show once where where he showed up to pick me up with a guitar without a case, a Dan Electro to an electric, not an acoustic, and it's a solo show. Outdoors. And he's like, you got to get in the car. We got to go. And I'm like, Ed, we are 30 minutes from takeoff. Now, this is like way before, you know, 9/11. So we could do this. But we speed. He pulls up to the valet. I am a stress ball. And he's just like, whatever. We get to the thing. And she's like, you have like 3 minutes for the board. He's, and he does this. He's got the most silver tongue you've ever met.
3: Yeah.
2: And somehow the woman's like, just get back there. We run with his guitar. Just, and he doesn't have a change of clothes.
1: No.
2: He's got board shorts on, like a beat up Young Life shirt.
3: Yep.
2: And on the plane, we write a song.
3: Yeah.
2: He's like, well, let's get it out. And oh my God. You know, and like, and I just remember we got there that night and then he just murders, just plays. Everybody's like, and then he gets back in the closing room. We fly back. I was like,
3: crazy.
2: God must have given you some inordinate amount. Like you have the ability. It's like the escape artist.
3: Mm-hmm.
2: He just knows how to, you know, he's much more civilized now, but those days were interesting days, you know.
3: All right, let's play a We the Kingdom song. You pick, Dave.
2: I mean, holy water, you have
3: to. Yes.
1: Absolutely.
3: All right, here it is.

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1: We always love bringing you conversations with Dave Barnes. 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
2: Before they became your favorite song, they had to have a beginning.
3: Everybody, this is Bear from Need to Breathe.
2: Here is the story behind the song.
4: It's the love.
3: Paul's daily dying self has always been a goal of mine. But this last year has been a reminder of how painful and ultimately freeing that can be. The line of the song, The Long Winding Loss of Your Will, is really about that. It's the realization that no one is going to take your will away from you, but ultimately we need to trade it in for God's. The concept that our powerlessness and need are the seeds from where freedom and peace will eventually grow could not be more counterculture. I would even say it flies in the face of our own common sense. The things that I'm trying to surrender to God are my children's future and well-being, my job, others' perception of me, financial security, control, and my expectations for the way I think things ought to turn out. The beauty of laying these things down at the feet of God, who I know is good and loves me, has been releasing the immense weight that I was not meant to carry.

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Hey, I hope you're having a great start to your day. It's Friday, yay. I'm Sandy in for Candace. Got lots of favorite songs coming up for you, songs and conversation, and have prayer time today as well. Thanks for being here.

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So maybe you've got some fun plans in the works for this Memorial Day weekend. 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

0: 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Before long, you'll be in the middle of summer plans, snack demands, and those cute little personal fans that missed water. In between now and then, just know you have a friend to help you find joy in it all. 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

That's Peter Burton on the Joy FM. And my name is Sandy. So maybe you're listening at work today. Yay, so glad. Maybe you're interacting with coworkers and clients or customers or patients today. Here's some encouragement. You've got light inside you. Remember to shine your light because you never know how that light can lift someone up today.

Hey, it's Sandy at the Joy FM. You know, if you're wanting to add some more exercise into your routine and you're thinking about walking, but just kind of putting it off, I got to ask if you've heard of this kind of a new trend called holistic walking. I know it sounds a little bit kooky, but it's real and I'm loving it. So let me just tell you quick, there's three parts to this holistic walk. For the first part, you walk and you focus on the nature around you. The beauty of nature, the birds singing, look at the bright colors of your neighbor's flowers, just taking in the sunshine and the fresh air. That's for your soul. And then you spend time praying while you walk, just talking to the Lord like you would talk to a friend. And then you move into personal growth by intentionally listening to a podcast that encourages your personal growth, whether you listen to something about the Bible or about parenting or your finances or something lighthearted that makes you happy. So I've been doing this routine while I walk, and it's really changed my outlook on getting out to move more. In fact, I actually look forward to walking. It's pretty amazing. Maybe give it a try over the long weekend.

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So we made it. We made it to Friday. So thankful. Hey, be sure to listen to the JR show this afternoon. It's that Friday afternoon worship experience. JR is lining up an amazing playlist for you today. All praise and worship songs from 4 to 6 p.m. Eastern today on the JR show. Don't want to miss that one.

0: There's a moment most days don't announce. It's not the big win, not the breaking news. It's somewhere in the in-between. It's the first sip of coffee before the house wakes up. That quiet stretch of road with nowhere urgent to be. The deep breath you didn't realize you needed before going into work. Life isn't always lived in the highlight reel. Most of it happens in the small, steady moments that find themselves nestled in between. And maybe that's where joy can be found, helping you find joy in the in-between. 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

0: Amen.
1: Hope you've had a good week. My name is Sandy here at the Joy FM. And here's a note to myself. Next time I get a rental car, take a few minutes to get familiar with the vehicle before just driving away real fast. Yeah, I'm in a rental car right now because my Sequoia got sideswiped. I was driving in a traffic circle the other day, and this person in the inner lane of the circle decided they wanted to exit the circle to the right and sideswiped my vehicle. But everybody's fine, thankfully. That's the most important thing. But my Sequoia is not looking too good. It's at the shop. So I pick up this rental yesterday, and it's a car I've never driven before. Everything's different. I'm driving along. It started raining. I could not find the wipers and get them on. Then I was picking up my daughter from school. I couldn't unlock her door. She's like, "Mom, let me in." And then the gas cap is on the wrong side. So I'm just getting used to this vehicle.

helping you find joy at the Joy FM. So if you follow our Joy Crew teams, you'll know that this is a really big weekend. They've got so many events. One of the big things they're at is the FPEA Homeschool Convention. It's like a huge, one of the biggest homeschool conventions in the U.S. And it's happening in Orlando at the Gaylord Palms. I think it's 3 days long. So if you do make it to the convention, look for the huge Joy FM setup. 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I heard Kelly say that this one is the Super Bowl of Joy Crew events. Now, they're out across 5 states this weekend. 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
1: It's the country guy Cole Swindell now, but when I was 21, I tell you what, you could put a picture of Eminem from his Marshall Mathers days when he was in the white t-shirt and the blonde tips, and the two of us were like, here's a Christian version of Marshall Mathers. Then I gained 100 pounds, and he did not, and we had this split where we stopped looking alike. Now I look like a guy who's just eating M&Ms.
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Hey, I'm Sandy. Well, we're in the home stretch now, right? The weekend's almost here. Maybe you're looking at a long Memorial Day weekend. That's always nice. Hey, coming up this hour, I've got lots of favorite songs, plus sharing about a woman who is using her crafting skills to comfort the families of fallen heroes. That's on the way here on the Joy FM.

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It's the Joy FM, and my name is Sandy. I'm in for Candace. So I got a story that really proves that anyone can use their gifts and talents to make a difference in the world. Carrie Summer, she has been sewing for years, but her skill took on a new meaning. What happened was, it was actually sad. She lost a friend who was a police officer, and Carrie wanted to do something for this woman's children. She wanted to sew them teddy bears because she knew how to make teddy bears. But what she did was she made the teddy bears out of one of the fallen officer's uniforms. And Carrie said when she gave the children those teddy bears made from their mom's uniform, the response was overwhelming from these kids. And Carrie just knew she had to keep on going to help other grieving families. So she started a nonprofit. It's called Bears of Honor. And she, so far, she's made hundreds of teddy bears for children of fallen police officers, military, even Gold Star parents. That is beautiful, right? And you know, we've all been given gifts and skills and talents. Let's think about how we might use those to help others.

0: Away from the time when your children will begin their annual tradition of sleeping late, eating their way through the pantry like a swarm of locusts, and singing the traditional summer song of
1: I'm so bored.
0: Yep, good times. The season where bedtimes get blurry, the kitchen somehow never closes, and every sentence begins with, can we go?
2: Oh, can we go swimming?
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0: We know. Summer can be a little stressful, and the summer sun may not be the only reason you're hot under the collar. But these stressful summer moments often become sweet summer memories later down the line. 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And while on the way home, the JR Show is just the perfect blend to put a nice bow on your day. So whenever and wherever you listen, you'll always have a reason to find joy. 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

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Who knows? 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

That's Mercy Me. It's called Make It Well. And I'm Sandy, and you're listening to The Joy FM. We want to thank you so much for your continued prayers for our girl Candace as she recovers in the hospital. 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

got a fire. That's Pat Barrett on the Joy FM. I hope you're having a great day today. I'm Sandy. Looking at the words of Jesus, he said, "I am the way and the truth and the life."

throughout Scripture, we see the breath of God representing the Spirit of God. We see it in Genesis when God breathes into Adam. We see it in the New Testament when Jesus breathes on the disciples. This is symbolizing the Holy Spirit empowerment of God in our lives. And this song is a prayer that God's Spirit would breathe on everything that we do, on our businesses, on our dreams, on our families, on our brokenness, so that we can experience the life-changing power of His presence.

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1: Great to spend time with you here at the Joy FM. I'm Sandy. 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

Yes, Katie Nicole, have your way. And my name is Sandy here at the Joy FM. Well, we're getting ready for prayer time coming up in just a little bit. 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

0: It's not always easy to give yourself credit for things. But look at you, showing up again today, carrying what's heavy, handling what you didn't ask for, and still finding a way forward, even if it's one small step after another. Strength isn't always found in the loud or impressive. Sometimes it looks like not giving up, like one more step. So if it feels like you are just getting through, keep that verse in Proverbs 16 in mind, that God is the one who helps direct our steps, helping you find joy one step at a time. 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

helping you find joy at the Joy FM. My name is Sandy. So I was watching this video devotion on the Bible app the other day. It's the YouVersion. So good. They were talking about when you have to have a challenging conversation with someone, a conversation that's not going to be easy, and you're feeling like it's a David and Goliath situation. Ever been there? Oh my goodness, I have. Ask the Lord to speak through you in that conversation. So it's not you talking, but the Lord's Spirit working through you. There are lots of times that I need to speak up, but I know I need the Lord's help. In Matthew chapter 10, Jesus said it like this: "It will not be you speaking, but the Spirit of your Father speaking through you." Whether it's a conversation with your boss or sharing your faith with a new friend, asking the Lord to speak through you can make all the difference. Let's take a minute to pray. Lord, we love you and we look to you for everything in our lives. Lord, help us with challenging conversations. Keep us connected to Jesus, in tune with your Holy Spirit, so we know what to say and we know how to respond in shaky situations. Lord, we lift up every prayer request that's come into our prayer center. God, you know the details, you know every heart, and you see every tear. We pray for health and healing for those dealing with illness. We pray for marriages to be restored, for prodigals to come home. We pray for moms and dads who need wisdom in raising their kids. And Lord, we also pray for our girl Candace as she recovers in the hospital. Send your comfort, God. And we look to Jesus, our Prince of Peace. Bless all my friends here listening today. Be our shield and be our peace. In Jesus' name, amen.

New music from a group called Hopeful here on the Joy FM. And, you know, as you're making plans for this Memorial Day weekend, definitely plan to keep the Joy FM with you. We're going to be here to keep you company. Jules, Liz, Matt, and Michelle will be here. 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

0: 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We're so glad you're listening today. I'm Sandy, and if you have been over to thejoyfm.com lately, you're going to be seeing a banner at the top with the address of the Joy FM studios here in Riverview, Florida. 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

0: If your house is filled with phrases like, don't kick the ball in the house, what happened to your pants? 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In between now and then, just know you have a friend to help you find joy in it all. 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

the Joy FM, and that's We the Kingdom. I'm Sandy. So I got a text from Cotton here, and she and JR want me to remind you to listen this afternoon for the Friday afternoon worship experience. It's so good. I listen to it in the car with my kids a lot. It's 2 straight hours of all praise and worship songs that they've put together for you. So if you can catch it at any time between 4 and 6 p.m. Eastern, you're going to love it on the JR show. That's here on the Joy FM this afternoon. Toby Mac now, Promised Land.

0: Before they became your favorite song, they had to have a beginning.
1: Everybody, this is Bear from Need to Breathe.
0: Here is the story behind the song.
2: It's the love.
1: Daily dying with self has always been a goal of mine. But this last year has been a reminder of how painful and ultimately freeing that can be. The line of the song, The Long Winding Loss of Your Will, is really about that. It's the realization that no one is going to take your will away from you, but ultimately we need to trade it in for God's. The concept that our powerlessness and need are the seeds from where freedom and peace will eventually grow could not be more counterculture. I would even say it flies in the face of our own common sense. The things that I'm trying to surrender to God are my children's future and well-being, my job, others' perception of me, financial security, control, and my expectations for the way I think things ought to turn out. The beauty of laying these things down at the feet of God, who I know is good and loves me, has been releasing the immense weight that I was not meant to carry.

0: crown.
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0: Hello, humans. Happy 4th... No.
1: No.
0: No.
1: Memorial Day.
0: Memorial Day weekend is almost upon us.
1: Yep.
0: We're not going to say it's now, because some people are like, you don't know the workload I have for the next 2 hours.
1: Right.
0: But right after 5, we are going to hand in hand skip our way into the Memorial Day weekend.
1: Mm-hmm.
0: But we have a 2 hour of worship first. The Friday afternoon worship experience is coming your way. If you've not heard it before, we just ask that you give it a try. Why not end the week worshiping? All right, I've got a just stellar list of worship anthems for you to help connect you with God today. 51 minutes away. We're going to do that. Let's play. My screen is all wonky here, Cotton. By the way, that's Cotton. She's the producer of the show. She's 8 months pregnant. She's one of my best friends.
1: Yes, wow. Thank you.
0: Yeah, there's the intro for you. All right, here we go. Caleb and John. It's the Joy Fest.

0: Happy Friday, ladies and gentlemen. Thank you for listening to the Joy FM. I am JR, and we are getting ready in 41 minutes to turn the Joy FM into just a worship machine to kick off your weekend. 2 hours of worship that you will not want to miss. This 2 hour window is built so that I can connect with God. I just know other people enjoy it as well. So that's coming up. Right now, let's check in with Boston, sharing the word of God with us from the pantry at home.
1: Hi, this is Boston. Today's scripture verse, reading Proverbs 3, verse 7 through 8. Do not be wise in your own eyes. Fear the Lord and shun evil. This will bring health to your body and nourishment to your bones. Proverbs 3, verse 7 through 8. Back to you, Dad.

0: There's a moment most days don't announce. It's not the big win, not the breaking news. It's somewhere in the in-between. It's the first sip of coffee before the house wakes up. That quiet stretch of road with nowhere urgent to be. The deep breath you didn't realize you needed before going into work. Life isn't always lived in the highlight reel. Most of it happens in the small, steady moments that find themselves nestled in between. And maybe that's where joy can be found. Helping you find joy in the in-between. 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

0: That is the latest from Mercy Me on the Joy FM as we get ready for the Friday afternoon worship experience in 25 minutes. All right, but let's do most memorable moment of the week for you as we get ready to kick off the weekend. What would you like to go with?
1: We did a poll of the peeps earlier this week where you talked about how stickers make you feel like a little kid. Like you just feel like you have to place them everywhere.
0: I have to.
1: And we got some really good responses.
2: When I make mac and cheese for my girls, I have to have a little bit of mac and cheese. But when it comes to mac and cheese, I make mac and cheese for my daughters, I have to have some mac and cheese.
0: I can see a mom licking the beater.
1: Oh, yeah.
0: Like they're a kid. Except you're an adult now. You can do it. You don't have to ask anybody, can I please lick the frosting up? Like,
1: I had to sneeze. I'm sorry.
0: Oh, gosh. You scared me.
1: I'm scared. Sorry.
0: I also don't like that you didn't turn to the side. You looked right at me to aim the sneeze. If you had released that, I would have probably been pushed back.
1: It was a big one. Now it's gone.
3: Quick disclaimer, I'm painting an apartment, so it's super echoing here. I am not in the bathroom. That said, in our household, we have a great time when somebody says, we're going to a restaurant or we're going to get ice cream. We all start acting all slap happy and running around the house. I mean, it's crazy. And there's a lot of us, so it's a good time.
4: Hi, this is Carla from Clearwater, Florida. I owned 6 parrots. And what makes me turn into a little kid is when I see more parrots or big parrots that I haven't seen before and baby parrots. They're so cute when they're so little and you have to hand feed them and it just makes me like a little kid. I love it.
1: You can hear them in the background. Like I thought it was kids at first.
0: Mm-hmm. Now that I think about it, when she said her name, she sounded like a parrot.
4: Clearwater, Florida.
0: Right?
1: Totally.
0: It's like you're a product of, like, I wonder, legit, if she's influenced by having 6 parrots around her, that her tone can be influenced by a parrot.
1: Yeah, absolutely.

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As we begin the Friday afternoon worship experience, I just want to ask that God would join us with his presence today. Father God, we just want to pause here today on a Friday. Yahweh, we just want to invite your presence into our cars. We invite you, Holy Spirit, into our homes and our workplaces, and we ask that you would come and connect with us today. We draw near to you, standing upon the promise that you draw near to us. We are changed in your presence, so we just invite you, God. Would you come and speak to us? Point out the areas, God. The areas in us that you want us to change. Come and bring us reminders of your love for each and every one of us, a love that is beyond comprehension. Please come and bring us wisdom today. God, in the midst of our good times and bad times and valleys and mountaintops, you are worthy of our worship, and we honor you today, the great King of Kings, in Jesus' name.

That's one of those songs that's written so that you have to sing these just powerful lines of truth out loud. I remember one day I was listening to that song in my house, and I could almost see those lines echoing off the walls in my house, that he has good plans for you. It was just like I could almost see the words, and it was just declaring truths over me at a moment where I needed it. Red Rocks out of Denver, Good Plans, here on the Joy FM, as we're about to kick off the Memorial Day weekend and doing that with a 2-hour window of worship. I've got a bit of Ephesians I want to just let wash over you coming up here in just about 15 minutes.

0: Attention parents. We're not so far away from the time when your children will begin their annual tradition of sleeping late, eating their way through the pantry like a swarm of locusts, and singing the traditional summer song of...
1: I'm so bored.
0: Yep, good times. The season where bedtimes get blurry, the kitchen somehow never closes, and every sentence begins with, can we go?
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0: We know. 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

0: In the middle of the night, a single mom reached out to the prayer center completely overwhelmed and didn't know where else to go. A prayer volunteer was able to listen and pray with her. And by the end of the call, she said, "I feel like I can take a deep breath again." That is the power of prayer. 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

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Let this wash over you today. There is nothing more important today than your connection with the love of God. It makes everything else work. Whatever you chase in this life is all going to be second place or lower than finding the love of God and learning to live in the love of God. You were built for it to be first place. Ephesians 3, I pray that out of his glorious riches, that he may strengthen you with power through his Spirit in your inner being. By the way, that's not the mind, that's not the feelings. The inner being is somewhere else. It's that place inside of you that only you have. That's where God's love is revealed. Side note. So that Christ may dwell in your hearts through faith. And I pray that you, being rooted and established in love, will have power together with all of the Lord's holy people to grasp how wide, how long, how high, how deep is the love of Christ, and to know this love that surpasses knowledge, that you may be filled to the measure of all the fullness of God. Now to him who is able to do immeasurably more than all you could ask, to do immeasurably more than all you could even imagine, according to his powers that's at work within us, to him be glory in the church in Christ Jesus throughout all generations, forever and ever. Amen.

had someone message me yesterday. I was talking about just a kind of just this glorious realization through a therapist that I have been struggling with OCD since I was little and just didn't have a name for it. I just thought, oh, something's wrong with me. My mind is just like, you know, there's a, if you picture a bridled a horse that's got a bit in its mouth, some people's minds are like a horse that has that bit in its mouth, that it's just calm and controlled. Mine is like, if you picture those wild stallions out, you know, roaming free, my mind just can move very, very fast and it is not easily caged. And I've just always struggled with that. And so I shared that on the air yesterday and got so many messages from people who are like, I thought I was alone. And one of the things I said to somebody was, coming out of that song, Still the King, the blood is still the blood, the king is still the king. On my worst mental days where my thoughts are running wild like a stallion and I'm feeling guilt and shame over thoughts, I've gotten in the habit of just saying, okay, I feel kind of beaten down at this moment, but you are still God. You are still love me. You still love me. You still forgive me. No matter what I'm thinking today, you've not moved. Because the word of God does not lie to us, which means if it says it in God's word, no matter what your thoughts or feelings are doing today, he hasn't moved. He is still who he is.

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1: It's the country guy Cole Swindell now. But when I was 21, I tell you what, you could put a picture of Eminem from his Marshall Mathers days when he was in the white t-shirt and the blonde tips, and the two of us were like, here's a Christian version of Marshall Mathers. Then I gained 100 pounds, and he did not. And we had this split where we stopped looking alike. Now I look like a guy who's just eating M&Ms.
2: Nice. 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

0: as a kid, always remember it just brought the presence of God. How wonderful, how marvelous.
1: His face I last shall see.
0: Coming up in just a couple minutes here on the Friday afternoon worship experience, I'm going to read you a bit of this book that's just been tearing me up this week. Doug Jones, Mastering the Silence. It's on the way.

0: sing that again. Cause you're the one.
1: If you made me make a choice, I would say that is the most wonderfully written worship song all time. Just the lyric alone. This morning at breakfast, I was playing that song through the speaker, the Alexa speaker. And I just looked at her and I said, did you hear what that line he just said? If nature itself cries out, every star is a signal fire of your grace. I'm like, who writes like that? That is incredible. Benjamin William Hastings. It's the Joy FM Friday afternoon worship experience. I would just encourage every single one of you to go to Amazon at some point this weekend and pick up this book, because it is one of the most life-changing books I've ever read. Mastering the Silence. Doug Jones is his name. Mastering the Silence, Doug Jones. All about winning the war in your mind. Here's a quick nugget. Clearly conclusive through this encounter that Jesus had with the devil. It's the fact that Jesus encountered the devil's wiles and fiery darts. They came in the form of thoughts, ideas, and suggestions. Jesus took what he knew and used it to defend himself. He defeated the enemy on each occasion. He did that by maintaining his thought life. He won because he used his armor properly. Knowledge and its proper use wins battles. Eve, on the other hand, was attacked by the same wiles, yet she failed to use what knowledge she had and lost her conflict with the enemy. It's pretty crazy to think about when you think about when Jesus got attacked by the devil. It was the same attack that Eve had in the garden. Jesus won using his knowledge. Eve lost not using her knowledge. She failed to maintain her thought life. She embraced the suggestions that were offered to her and was easily defeated. She became the first human casualty of the war that Paul speaks about in Ephesians. She failed to put on the armor of God that God had given her. She failed to use it properly. The devil is a liar. His lies are offered to us through thoughts, ideas, and suggestions. His false impressions many times will come without any sense of danger attached to them. They are lies containing just enough truth that the casual Christian will spend too little time to examine them completely. They're like a little Trojan horse that the devil uses in your thought life. They get in very sneakily, and if they're allowed to stay, they can cause devastation. I think I'm going to stop right there, but throughout this book, there's just been many moments where Doug Jones is just examining what kind of damage that can come by allowing thoughts to hang out, to take off their shoes, to get comfortable. All the horrible things that have ever happened on this planet all come down to a thought that was not properly dealt with. Just some encouragement for you today. Mastering the Silence, Doug Jones is his name. If you need prayer today, remember our prayer line. It's always to you at 877 800

0: It's not always easy to give yourself credit for things. But look at you, showing up again today, carrying what's heavy, handling what you didn't ask for, and still finding a way forward, even if it's one small step after another. Strength isn't always found in the loud or impressive. Sometimes it looks like not giving up, like one more step. So if it feels like you are just getting through, keep that verse in Proverbs 16 in mind, that God is the one who helps direct our steps, helping you find joy one step at a time. 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
0: 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Your story. 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

provides passion. And that is going to wrap up today's Friday afternoon worship experience. Thank you for worshiping with me. We're going to kick off officially your Memorial Day weekend coming up next, and a review of the new Mandalorian film as well.

throughout Scripture, we see the breath of God representing the Spirit of God. We see it in Genesis when God breathes into Adam. We see it in the New Testament when Jesus breathes on the disciples. This is symbolizing the Holy Spirit empowerment of God in our lives. And this song is a prayer that God's Spirit would breathe on everything that we do, on our businesses, on our dreams, on our families, on our brokenness, and so that we can experience the life-changing power of

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0: All right, I do want to remind you, as we bring in Adam of PluggedIn.com, next week is the release of that Nate Bargatze movie, The Breadwinner. That is the one I am so excited about. I went to the movie theater the other day, and there was this giant cardboard cutout of Nate Bargatze, you know, promoting the film. And I'm like, oh, that's right, it's coming. So that's next Friday. That one is out. This weekend, there's a new Star Wars-ish film out.
1: In the new Star Wars movie, The Mandalorian and Grogu, a popular Disney Plus series gets the full-scale cinematic treatment. Like the show it came from, the result is equal parts cool, cute, and nostalgic, if a bit predictable. The Mandalorian is an armor-clad bounty hunter named Din Djarin. Fans know that in the course of his bounty hunting exploits, he's become a surrogate father to a little Yoda-like guy named Grogu. Lately, the Mandalorian has been working with the fledgling New Republic after the fall of the Empire. There's still plenty of ex-Empire bad guys lurking about, but now he's got a new assignment, rescuing Jabba the Hutt's son, Rata, who's apparently been kidnapped. Mando really doesn't want to get mixed up in anything involving the notorious Hutt crime family. But hey, a paycheck is a paycheck. And when you're a single dad trying to keep frogs on the table for your little guy, you gotta do what you gotta do. The Mandalorian and Grogu doesn't push into many daring new narrative spaces. Rather, it's an easy bone for Lucasfilm and Disney to toss the Star Wars faithful. 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

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Families will find a bit of Star Wars spirituality and a lot of bloodless violence, as well as plenty of Grogu's adorably naughty antics. So we're giving The Mandalorian and Grogu a 3.5 out of 5 for family friendliness. You can read the full review at PluggedIn.com/radio. I'm Adam Holtz with the Plugged In Movie Review by Focus on the Family.

0: If your house is filled with phrases like, don't kick the ball in the house, what happened to your pants? 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In between now and then, just know you have a friend to help you find joy in it all. 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

0: True love is the greatest thing in the world. Except for nice MLT. Mutton, lettuce, and tomato sandwich when the mutton is nice and lean and the tomatoes ripe. It's so perky. I love that.
1: 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Afternoon. Yeah.

This is Boston Today's Scripture Verse, reading Proverbs 3, verse 7 through 8. Do not be wise in your own eyes. Fear the Lord and shun evil. This will bring health to your body and nourishment to your bones. Proverbs 3, verse 7 through 8. Back to you, Dad.

All right, as we head out of here, I want to say thank you for listening, and we just want to say thank you this weekend. Everybody just kind of celebrating and just enjoying the weekend, but at the same time, taking a posture of thankfulness for those that have given their life protecting this country and the families that have served as well. Have a great weekend. I will be with you. I think Cotton's going to be up, but I'll be with you on Memorial Day to keep you company. We'll talk to you then.

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0: prayers.
1: Oh, power in those prayers. We have felt them these last couple weeks on our mission trip. Thank you for praying for our team. Well, today we left Swansea, Wales, and went back to London. And some of the folks flew back today. I've got a friend who's actually headed to Armenia after this to meet up with some missionaries, and others are flying back in the morning. But my husband and I are actually staying for a few more days. So we're on a plane headed to Glasgow again, and we're going to go from there up to the Isle of Skye in Scotland. You got to look it up. If you have YouTube, look up, you know, videos of the Isle of Skye. It's so breathtaking. But there's also been lots of revivals that have taken place there. We hung out with a friend, Michael Marcel. He has a site called ukwells.org. ukwells.org. Check it out. And he has mapped out 5,000 revivals and awakening in England, Scotland, and Wales. And he has videos and books, and we got to hang out with him. He took our team around. It was amazing. You know, I just wanted to just glean everything I could from my brother, you know? And so John and I decided to stay. We're going to Skye, and then we're taking a ferry up to Harris and the Isle of Lewis. And if you know your revival history, you know that's the Hebrides Isles, where the Hebrides revival took place in 1949. So I am so excited to go. We were that close, and I couldn't take all 43 people there because it just wasn't possible with transportation, and there was no housing for them. But the two of us, yeah, we could do it. We could pull it off. So I got to tell you stories about these praying grandmas and what God did in Barvis. I'll share that in just a couple of songs. So continue to pray for us. I'll keep you updated on our social media too. Here's Chris Tomlin, The Joy FM.

0: There's a moment most days don't announce. It's not the big win, not the breaking news. It's somewhere in the in-between. It's the first sip of coffee before the house wakes up. That quiet stretch of road with nowhere urgent to be. The deep breath you didn't realize you needed before going into work. Life isn't always lived in the highlight reel. Most of it happens in the small, steady moments that find themselves nestled in between. And maybe that's where joy can be found. Helping you find joy in the in-between. 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

Matt Maher on the Joy FM. Hey, I'm Michelle. Happy Friday. So we took off. We said goodbye to the team after these couple of weeks of traveling and seeing God move and divine appointments and going to all these beautiful revival spots where the Holy Club started, where William Booth had the vision that launched the Salvation Army, George Mueller's First Orphanage, a Welsh Revival, Bible College of Wales, John Knox, Lindisfarne in Iona, and so many other places where Whitfield preached to 30,000 people without amplification. And we are headed up to the Hebrides Isles in Scotland, where two sisters, Peggy and Christine Smith, one was 84 and blind, the other 82 with crippling arthritis. They were so burdened because they had been told no young person attended worship at their church. So they decided to pray twice a week. Every Tuesday and Friday, they got on their knees at 10 in the evening and remained there till 3 or 4 a.m. These two women in a very humble cottage, they prayed and contended. They persuaded their minister to call a session, and they began to really go after revival and awakening. Then one night in November, a young man began to pray, God, are my hands clean? Is my heart pure? But he got no further, and he fell on the floor of a barn. And with a matter of minutes, three elders also were encountered by God. There was a mighty move of God. At one point, 600 people from this small community were drawn to the church by the Spirit of God, like nobody announced for them to come. And God began to move. And that awakening took place for 4 years because of two praying sisters. God moved powerfully in the Hebrides Isles. So I love that. We're going to walk those grounds and just pray, God, do it again. Do it again, God.

Oh, I love that. Need to breathe. The long surrender on the Joy FM. I'm Michelle. So grateful for this time together. Well, the last couple weeks in the first hour of the evening, I've been sharing kind of the play-by-play, what God's been doing on our prayer mission trip in the UK with the 43 of us. We said goodbye to everyone today, and my husband and I are going to continue the adventure, just the two of us, for a couple of days, you know? And we're going up to the Hebrides, the Isle of Lewis, where there was the Hebrides revival. And I told you about the sisters, Peggy and Christine, 82 and 84, blind and one with crippling arthritis, who contended, they were brokenhearted, that there were no youth in the church. And God gave them Isaiah 44, verse 3. It says, "For I will pour water on the thirsty land and streams on the dry ground, and I will pour my spirit out on your offspring and my blessing on your descendants." And that was their prayer. They contended for that verse, and contending, praying, fasting, and an awareness of God gripped the whole community. God began to move. They brought in an evangelist, Duncan Campbell. It's so fun because this happened in the 40s, so you actually can hear audio of Duncan Campbell. He's got the thickest Scottish accent ever. You could hardly understand what he's saying. But he said this: revival is a people saturated with God. Oh, I want to be a people saturated with God. 1949, God began to move. People began to be drawn. At one time, 11 o'clock at night on this little island, about 600 or 700 people had gathered around the church. They didn't move because the power of God was just so strong there. A hunger and a thirst gripped them, and the meeting continued till about 4 in the morning. It says here, strong men were bowed down and trembled in God's presence. And God just began to move powerfully for a number of years. So many lives were touched and transformed through that Hebrides revival because of prayer. I just want to remind you how powerful prayer is. Your prayers can literally move mountains. I love that. Here's Phil Wickham.

0: Before they became your favorite song, they had to have a beginning.
1: Everybody, this is Bear from Need to Breathe.
0: Here is the story behind the song.
2: It's a long surrender.
1: Paul's daily dying self has always been a goal of mine. This last year has been a reminder of how painful and ultimately freeing that can be. Loving the song, The Long Winding Loss of Your Will, is really about that. It's the realization that no one is going to take your will away from you, but ultimately we need to trade it in for God's. The concept that our powerlessness and need are the seeds from where freedom and peace will eventually grow could not be more counterculture. I would even say it flies in the face of our own common sense. The things that I'm trying to surrender to God are my children's future and well-being, my job, others' perception of me, financial security, control, and my expectations for the way I think things ought to turn out. The beauty of laying these things down at the feet of God, who I know is good and loves me, has been releasing the immense weight that I was not meant to carry.

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